0: I am officially scared to touch the turntable because that record is fire. That is Rivka Ross, jazz drummer from Portland, Oregon, repping the Pacific Northwest hard with her. That's the title track to a wonderful 2024 record called Dare to Hope from Rivka Ross. And before that, wonderful sounds from Kelly Green. The record's called Eat Your Greens. That's not confusing. And the track we heard was called Tongue Twister. Yeah. All right. We'll have more jazz features right after this.
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0: Hey, it's Christian Fritz. Did you miss me? I'm going to talk to you all like you're my dog. You love me. I am back. I had a little bit of an unexpected sabbatical. Unfortunately, I couldn't get anybody to invest in my John Coltrane Ascension musical. The Broadway producers just wouldn't have it. But, you know, you have to dare to dream once in a while. But I'm back, and I won't be leaving you anytime soon. Well, I'll be here with you until 9 o'clock tonight, at which time we turn over to Soul Village. And I'll be back in the coming weeks. Your friend at the left of the dial is here, but you have many friends along the way here at Jazz 88. So I left you in good hands. Speaking of being left in good hands, Yancey recommended I check out this Carmen Lundy disc. The disc is called Notes from the Wine Cellar, and the track we're going to check out is called New Moon Rising on Jazz Features.

after sunset. That's so bad, believe it. For the pleasure, a new moon will rise. The sky is illuminated.

0: Some fantastic sounds from Bokani Dyer, and the track we heard was called Ki Neko, and this is from a compilation from a force of nature by the name of Gilles Peterson, who hosts shows on the BBC, also runs a wonderful label called Bronzewood Recordings that just celebrated their 20th anniversary, and he came out with a limited kind of career retrospective of the record label called 20 Years Deep. It's this wonderful three-record set. He is also responsible on Bronzewood for giving us, I would say, the two biggest artists he kind of gave international prominence to, Chewbacca Hutchings and Emma Jean Thackeray, who are both wonderful and also both on this compilation. But I wanted to focus on some of the other stuff. And so in this hour, I played the track from Bokani Dyer, and I will play a different track in hour two. Your fun fact for the evening. Before that, some wonderful new sounds recommended by Yancey from Carmen Lundy. Notes from the Wine Cellar is the disc, and the track we heard is called New Moon Rising. So let's take a little break and be back with more Jazz Futures in a minute.
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2: Hi, I'm Angel, and I'm a student at Minneapolis Transitions Plus, part of Minneapolis Public Schools. I'm a 2024 graduate of Minneapolis Camden High School, and I've been at T-Plus since then. You may have heard me hosting Jazz with Class a few times back in the spring, and I'm excited to be back at it again this fall as a student broadcaster at Jazz 88. I'm excited to learn more about jazz and harness my skills on the mic and bring you along on this journey with me all semester.
0: Hi, I'm Christian Fritz. I am bringing you on a journey as well, known as Jazz Futures. And I'll be with you here for a little, for like, I don't know, 85 minutes. Is that too long? I hope not. But it's great to be back here. I very much miss doing this and very excited about a lot of music that I'm playing tonight, including this new music from Doye. Stay With Me is the disc, and it features George Cables, and the track we're going to hear is her take on Spring Can Really Hang You Up the Most here on Jazz Futures.

0: Some absolutely wonderful new sounds from Liana Flores on the Verve label. Has a wonderful new EP out called And So It Goes. It's her sophomore effort, and the track we heard is Here to Stay. I love this woman. I did not know that my copy came with a signed photograph, which is great, of the front cover. It's like a signed print. But the back cover is a picture of her driving with a picture of her cat that clearly is not a fan of riding in the car. And I really wish that was the they would have used the back cover for the signed print. But I digress. Duye before that with Spring Can Really Hang You Up the Most from her wonderful new record, Stay With Me. Stay with me, and we'll be back with more Jazz Futures right after this.
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0: So I completely understand why Alice Coltrane's Impulse records are like life-changing canon. And her Warner period is not as great as that. But the outlier to me in the Warner years is this 1977 record called Transcendence, where straight side one is kind of orchestral jazz and side two is these just lovely ashram funky chants. And I love all of it. But anyway, the track we heard is Gana Nila, but there's no wrong answers on this record, in my opinion. And another record where there is no wrong answers is Milton Nascimento and Lo Borges Club de Esquina, which came out, I believe, in 1972. And the track we heard is Dos Cruces. You're in 288.5 KBEM FM, Minneapolis, St. Paul, a listener-supported service of Minneapolis Public Schools. Let's take a little break. We'll be back with hour two of Jazz Features before you know it.
1: 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And 8 p.m., Leslie Vincent and the Gentlemen's Anti-Temperance League, Crooners, Minneapolis. 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
2: You're listening to Jazz 88, and it's time for a traffic update. The 62 westbound entrance ramp from Valley View Road is closed due to construction. On Highway 51 southbound between St. Anthony Avenue and Ramsey County Road in St. Paul, look out for construction. On 35E southbound at exit 107C, the ramp to University Avenue in the state capitol is closed. And multiple exit and entrance ramps are closed on 394 and Highway 12 in both directions between downtown Minneapolis and Wayzata. A forecast for the evening, patchy fog after midnight, otherwise mostly cloudy skies with a low around 57 degrees. Tomorrow will be partly sunny with a high near 65.
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0: Hey, it's Christian Fritz, and it's 68 degrees out. I'm in the studio, but I feel like it gives me an additional like 45 seconds of hanging out with Yancey when I get to hear her do the traffic report, and also because I don't have the email with the traffic report. But it sounds like everything's closed, so just stay home and listen to me. At least for the next hour. And then Soul Village. So 3 hours, really. I'm Christian Fritz. Making up for last time. Took a little unexpected sabbatical, but I'm back. And you're stuck with me. I'll be back next week as well. But let's not get too far ahead of ourselves. Up next, we have new music from Jalen Baker. Repaved is the name of the disc. And the track we're going to hear is called City on the Water here on Jazz Features.

0: How's that for a little, I feel very zen. That is another track from this wonderful Zeal Patterson Brownsburg recording compilation. This time we heard Divine Earth with No One Else Has Your Magic, which might be my favorite track on this thing, but it's hard to say. He did a really wonderful job doing a 20-year retrospective of the Brownswood label. So if you're like a vinyl jazz nerd, I would suggest tracking down this 20 years deep 3-record set that will cost you a fortune, but well worth it. I should have mentioned too, I mentioned about how Gilles was the man who brought to prominence both Chewbacca Hutchings and Imogen Thackeray, but also Yusef Days, who has made a huge splash a couple years ago and has been kind of laying low, so we're due to hear from him pretty soon. But very important label and entity in the British jazz scene, and can't wait to find out what comes next. But starting off the Zen set was new music from Julian Baker, or Jalen. I keep saying Jalen because there is a Julian Baker, but this was not Julian, it was Jalen Baker. But this disc is wonderful. It's called Repaved, and the track we heard was called A City on the Water. So let's take a little break, and we'll be back with more jazz features in just a minute.
1: I'm Phil Griffin. My wife Ellen and I live in Plymouth, Minnesota. We had a 2007 Saab 97X, kind of a rare car, and we loved it. It took us from coast to coast and from Florida to Canada. 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Jazz 88 is something we love. The process couldn't have been easier. In fact, they went the extra mile.
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3: Hey, this is Nate Milstein. 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Right here at the home of the Twin Cities' best music, you know I'm talking about Jazz 88, baby.
0: I am very much a fan of The Function, but we're going to a function here tonight as Jazz Futures as well. I'm Christian Fritz. A little loopy because I've been out of the game for a little bit, but I'm back. You're all stuck with me again. Again, I feel like I'm talking to my dog because I always say stuff to her like that all the time, and she rolls her eyes. So that's probably what you're all doing as well, but I digress. Up next, new music from Lulucha. They have a disc out called Tides, and I'm very excited to check out their take on the wonderful Jimmy Webb classic, Wichita Lineman, on Jazz Features.

0: So in 2024, this very wonderful record came out from this wonderful group called the Sababa Five, who are this Middle Eastern, like, psych funk disco group. They paired up with this Japanese folk singer. I think it's Eureka, Y-U-R-I-K-A. It might be Eureka. And they did this record together called Kokoro, and the whole thing is just magic. The track we heard was Tokyo Midnight, but I just got this. It is new to me. It's the label that put it out is this British label called Bartov, and they have done many pressings of this record because people keep finding out about it. So we'll hear more to come in the coming weeks. Great track before that from La Lucha from their new album Tides, and we heard their wonderful take on Wichita Lineman. So let's take a little break and be back with more Jazz Futures right after this.
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0: You are in tune to Jazz Futures. I'm Christian Fritz. I'll be with you for a little less than half an hour. Sad. But fear not, we have Soul Village coming your way right after this. And up next, we have more new music from Philly trumpeter Josh Lawrence. He's got a new record out called Philly Twisted, so I'm assuming he's from Philadelphia. Or I'd feel really dumb. But nevertheless, he's got a disc out. It's like half originals and half covers. And let's check out this original track called One Battle After Another here on Jazz Futures.

0: Some wonderful new sounds from Alexander the Fourth from his album Alchemist, and the track we heard is La Parisienne. And before that, new music from Josh Lawrence from his album Philly Twisted, and we heard One Battle After Another. So let's take a little break and be back on our home stretch. I know it's sad, but we'll get through this together. Jazz features right after this.
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0: We got about 12 minutes to get to music, so it's time for some Kushik.

Oh, Ujima, how I wish your recorded output was more than six songs spread out over three singles. From 1976, Gamble and Huff produced Ujima with Somebody Tell That Girl That I'm Gone. Before that, with a little trip down memory lane to 2000, I'm old.

0: delayed. But fret not, I'm going to be back next week. And you get Soul Village. So stay tuned for that and have a great night.
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2: You're listening to Jazz 88, and it's time for a traffic update. The 62 westbound entrance ramp from Valley View Road is closed due to construction. On Highway 51 southbound between St. Anthony Avenue and Ramsey County Road in St. Paul, look out for construction. On 35E southbound at exit 107C, the ramp to University Avenue in the state capitol is closed. And multiple exit and entrance ramps are closed on 394 and Highway 12 in both directions between downtown Minneapolis and Wayzata. A forecast for the evening: patchy fog after midnight, otherwise mostly cloudy skies with a low around 57 degrees. Tomorrow will be partly sunny with a high near 65.
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Welcome to Soul Village, your hometown for rhythm and blues, rock and roll, gospel, afrobeat, fusion, funk, and soul music. I'm Chris Harwood. Some great music coming up in this hour from the likes of Mavis Staples, Big Joe Turner, Little Richard, Otis Redding, James and Bobby Purify, The Mighty Imperials, Raphael Sadiq, Jerry Butler, The Apollo Show Band, Orgone, The Five Stair Steps, Bobby Powell, Loretta Williams, Tad Robinson, The Delmark All-Stars, and Ari Joshua, Skerrick, and Grant Schroff with Delvon Lamar. Music later on in the hour about peace. And in the second part of the show, we'll have a series of songs that are a stream of successive covers. Starting off the hour, a song from Debbie Taylor from 1969 called Never Gonna Let Him Know. You are visiting Soul Village.

0: Just heard two songs there called Never Give You Up. That last one there from Rafael Sadiq in 2009. And before that, 1968, recording by Jerry Butler with another Never Give You Up. Now on Soul Village, a song from 2024 by Ari Joshua, Skerrick, and Grant Schroff, with Delvon Lamar joining them on the Hammond organ, Skerrick on the sax, Grant Schroff on the drums, and Ari Joshua on guitar. It's a single called Rare Groove, right here in Soul Village.
1: Yeah!

0: That's the Mighty Imperials with Joseph Henry joining them there on the vocal with a song called Never Found a Girl from their Thunder Chicken album back in 1999. We'll pause for a minute. When Soul Village returns, we'll have songs that are a successive series of covers, meaning a song recorded by somebody that's better known by somebody else, and then that somebody else doing a song known by somebody else, and so on. From the likes of Big Joe Turner, Little Richard, Otis Redding, and Tad Robinson and the Del Mar All-Stars. And we'll squeeze in a few other songs by Otis Redding as well. From Loretta Williams and James and Bobby Purify, this is Soul Village.
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0: Welcome back to Soul Village. This 2024 track now from Tad Robinson and the Del Mar All-Stars is a song called That's How Strong My Love Is. Recorded by many over the years, first recorded by O.V. Wright back in 1964, recorded for the Gold Wax label. Otis Redding's cover is a bit more well-known from 1965, but here's Tad Robinson and the Del Mar All-Stars. That's How Strong My Love Is, right here in Soul Village.

way. I'd guide you with love every night and day. If I was just a little fish cast up on the land, I'd stick with you.

Loretta Williams in 1965, a song that she and Otis Redding co-wrote called I'm Missing You. This is one side of the lone single that she recorded for Otis Redding's label Jotis Records. Before that, James and Bobby Purify, a song that Otis Redding wrote for them in 1967 called Keep Pushing Me. It wasn't released at the time, but it's a great Otis Redding composition. We just heard three songs that were either written by or related to Otis Redding and his great career. Here's one now from Otis Redding himself in 1963, a song written back in 1957 by Leo Price and John Mariscalco. First recorded by Little Richard in 1957, it was the B-side to his single Lucille, also notably covered by Sam Cooke and Solomon Burke. But here's Otis Redding's version from 1963 of Send Me Some Lovin', right here in Soul Village.

0: That's Big Joe Turner in 1968, a song he wrote called I Love You, Baby. Before that, Little Richard on the VJ label in 1964, covering the song written by Joe Turner and Pete Johnson called Cherry Red. And Otis Redding before that, covering Little Richard's Send Me Some Lovin'. Wrapping up our series of successive covers, we'll take a short break here on Soul Village. When we come back, we'll have music about peace from Bobby Powell, The Five Stair Steps, Orgone, Mavis Staples, and the Apollo's Show Band. You are visiting Soul Village.
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0: This is Soul Village. Songs now about peace. These first three songs are all in the key of G, though I wouldn't suggest that songs about peace are supposed to be in the key of G. It's just a coincidence. First up, the Apollo's Show Band in 1979. This song is called Peace Is Still.

There's Mavis Staples, 2017, the album If All I Was Black, and the song Peaceful Dream. Songs about peace, and here's Orgone from the 2024 album Chimera. The song is Peace for You, right here in Soul Village.

From the album Step by Step by Stair Steps, The Five Stair Steps, with Peace Is Gonna Come in 1971. We've been hearing some songs about peace, and we'll close this hour with Bobby Powell, also in 1971. This song is called Peace Begins Within, and this is Soul Village.

that's it for hour one here of Soul Village. Stick around here on Jazz 88 for a second hour coming up in just a moment. 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
1: You're listening to Jazz 88, and it's time for a traffic update. The 62 westbound entrance ramp from Valley View Road is closed due to construction. On Highway 50.

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1: 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I'm Chris Harwood, your host. Music in this hour, Soul Village from Tony Clark, The Shandlers, The Sand Pebbles, Wilbert Harrison, Irma Thomas, Bonnie and Sheila, Ann Peebles, Steve Jordan, Maurice McAllister, William Bell, Sam and Dave, The Marvelettes, Don Covey, Booker T and the MGs, Caesar 830, Dean Francis and the Soul Rockers, Slim Harpo, and an early R&B track from The Tops. Music later on in the show about hanging on and some songs about seesaws. Starting off the show, though, Lou Rawls from 1967. This one's called When Love Goes Wrong. This is Soul Village.

From Columbus, Ohio, 1967, The Chandlers with Your Love Makes Me Lonely. Before that, on the Chess label, Tony Clark in 1964, one called Landslide. And now, a song from the Sand Pebbles. Lonzine Wright, Andrea Bolden, and Calvin White released some songs as the Sand Pebbles on the Calla label from 1967 to 69. After they left Calla, they recorded a couple of sides for the Cotillion label, including a nice one called You Are the Circus under the name Sea and the Shells. Well, here they are as the Sand Pebbles in 1968 with one called If You Didn't Hear Me the First Time, I'll Say It Again. And I'll Say It Often, You Are Visiting Soul Village.

0: Irma Thomas, from a recording session in 1972 that didn't see the light of day until recently. That song called Tell Me Again, and Say It Again before that by Wilbert Harrison in 1963. Soul Village will pause for a moment. When we come back, we'll have music about Hanging On from the likes of Bonnie and Sheila, Ann Peebles, Stephen Jordan, Maurice McAllister, William Bell, Sam and Dave, and the Marvelettes. This is Soul Village.
1: Question. When someone refers to the A-pillar on the car, do you know what that is? It's the part that holds the roof to the rest of the vehicle. These pillars hold the windshield in place as well. Sometimes, when you pull up to an intersection, the pillar can create a blind spot that can hide a person who's walking. They can even hide another car. To avoid a crash, be sure to shift in your seat to see around it. MnDOT says doing so will keep everyone safe on the roads.
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0: Welcome back to Soul Village. Music now about looking at both sides of hanging in there, hanging on. We'll start off the segment with Bonnie and Sheila, Bonnie Perkins and Sheila Howard on the King label in 1970. A song I've featured in other hours of Soul Village as well, but it's a great one. It's called You Keep Me Hanging On, here in Soul Village.

Music in this segment of Soul Village about hanging on. That was Estevan Steve Jordan out of Texas back in 1967 with a great Chicano soul version of You Keep Me Hanging On. Recordings of the song well known, of course, by The Supremes and Vanilla Fudge. And another song called You Keep Me Hanging On before that by Ann Peebles in 1974, done a few years earlier by Joe Simon. Now here's one from Maurice McAllister in 1967, who had recently left his Chicago group of several years called The Radiance. And this one's called Baby Hang On. This is Soul Village.

More music about hanging on. There's William Bell with Eloise, Hang On In There, in 1967. Well, if you can't hang on, just hold on. And here's Sam and Dave, a label mate of William Bell, the title track of their 1966 Stax LP, Hold On, I'm Coming.

0: The Marvelettes, 1965 on the Motown label. I'll keep holding on. Well, you hang on in there as well. Soul Village will return in a minute with music from Don Covey, Booker T and the MGs, and Caesar 830, all about seesaws. Also music from Dean Francis, Slim Harpo, and the Tops. You are visiting Soul Village.
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0: There's one called Seesaw Affair in 1975 by Cesar 830. His real name was Cesar Ascaranz. Originally from Bolivia, recorded here in his then hometown of San Francisco. Before that, Booker T and the MGs, Heads or Tails in 1968. Now here's one from Dean Francis and the Soul Rockers. This one's called Tippin' in 1969. You are visiting Soul Village.
1: Hey,

Blues legend Slim Harpo, 1961. Part two of his song Tip On In. Well, we've hung in there, we've held on, we've ridden the seesaw here on Soul Village. One more Tippin' song now by the Tops in 1953 on the Red Robin label, and this one is called Tippin'. And this is Soul Village.

So ends another hour of Soul Village. We thank you for visiting. You're always welcome back for more great rhythm and blues, rock and roll, gospel, Afrobeat, fusion, funk, and soul music. I'm Chris Harwood. Soul Village is produced by Jensen Foss Productions along the beautiful shore of Lake Superior in Duluth, Minnesota.

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0: 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Twin Cities This Week Artist Features with Phil Nussbaum. 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
1: You're listening to Jazz 88, and it's time for a traffic update. The 62 westbound entrance ramp from Valley View Road is closed due to construction. On Highway 51 southbound between St. Anthony Avenue and Ramsey County Road in St. Paul, look out for construction. On 35E southbound at exit 107C, the ramp to University Avenue in the state capitol is closed. And multiple exit and entrance ramps are closed on 394 and Highway 12 in both directions between downtown Minneapolis and Wayzata. A forecast for the evening: patchy fog after midnight, otherwise mostly cloudy skies with a low around 57 degrees. Tomorrow will be partly sunny with a high near 65.
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That's Doug Kern from Spirit of the New Land. We heard New Moon, and he's accompanied by George Harper on tenor, Charles Tolliver flugelhorn, Garnet Brown trombone, Earl McIntyre tuba, and Al Mouzon on drums. Thank you for joining me. You're with D. Alexander. Great music coming up for you just like that and more. Hope that you are well, happy, and a smile on your face. Certainly appreciate your tuning in and hanging out with me during this hour of music. So please stay with me. This is Jazz

Drummer Mike Reed and his group People, Places, and Things from the recording, their fourth recording on 482 Music, Clean on the Corner, which was released in 2012. And he has with him Greg Ward on alto, Tim Haldeman tenor, and Jason Rebke on bass. Right before that, we had The Giant is Awakened by the late Horace Tapscott, pianist, composer, bandleader. And this recording was released in 1969, and he was a giant of West Coast jazz. With Arthur Blythe on alto, David Bryant, Walter Savage on bass, Everett Brown Jr. on drums, Horace Tapscott on piano. With the composition, Abstractions for Three Lovers. Coming up, Nicole Mitchell, Ice Crystals, the title track from her recording, and an astrological sign that she and I both share, Aquarius. With Jason Adeshewitz on vibes, Josh Abrams bass, Frank Rosalie on drums.

the voice of Gene Lee along with Rand Blake on piano from the newest sound around, Love Isn't Everything. And you've heard it right here with me, Dee Alexander, and this is Jazz.

The experience of Mr. Dwight Tribble is one that you must behold in person if he's ever in your town and you see that he's performing. You owe it to yourself to see this man in person. I cannot even begin to describe the emotional roller coaster that you would go on with him, with his voice and his presentation. It's one to behold. And before that, we heard from Mr. J.D. Allen from Toys and Die Dreaming with his moving rendition of You're My Thrill. Here's Flora Purim from Encounter. Let's check out Windows.

It's John McLean from Better Angels, Place Talk with the voice of Grazina Aguščik. And you heard it right here with me, Dee Alexander, and this is Jazz.

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That's Mr. Gabor Bola on tenor from his recording On the Move on Stunt Records, a Danish label. They're really producing great music. That's the composition we just heard was a Thelonious Monk composition entitled We See. Thank you so much for joining me. You're with D. Alexander. I'm getting a little tie-tongue here. So happy to be here with you. Happy that you've tuned in and share great music with you. So please sit back, relax, and enjoy while we take this journey together. Stay with me. This is Jazz.

Renaissance man Seizure Frazier from Tenacity as we speak. We heard his composition, Excuse Me. And he's supported by Peter Bernstein on guitar, Eric Alexander saxophone, Vince Ector on drums. Right before that, we heard from Miss Peggy Lee, from an unknown recording. Can't seem to find the name of the actual album, but this particular song, Say It Isn't So, I was able to locate a recording entitled If You Go, orchestrated by none other than Quincy Jones. And Say It Isn't So is on this particular recording, but the rest of the songs on this track that we have here in our library, the tracks are different. So I'm thinking that maybe it's a compilation. But anyway, I just wanted to share this particular song with you of Peggy Lee's Say It Isn't So, a beautiful Irving Berlin composition. Right before that, we heard Adam Shulman and his septet From West Meets East. And the composition we heard was Mingus Dreams of Billy Strayhorn. Let's continue with the best of Kenny Burrell. Now See How You Are is the name of the composition. And he is supported by Frank Foster on tenor, Tommy Flanagan piano, Oscar Pettiford bass, Shadow Wilson on drums, recorded on March 12th, 1956 in New York City.

Miss Catherine Russell, the little lady with the large voice, from her recording Send for Me, her wonderful rendition of You Stepped Out of a Dream on Dot Time Records. Right before that, we heard from Mr. George Cables on piano with Essiet, Essiet bass, Victor Lewis on drums, a title track from his recording Too Close for Comfort. And we started things off with Dream of You by Cy Oliver from a wonderful 10 CD recording, Gents for Jazz. Let's continue with Marion McPartland from This Moment On.

Leah Booth doing a wonderful job on the title track of her recording, Life Can Be Beautiful. And before that, we heard from Joshua Redman on his recording, Come What May. And he's on tenor along with Reuben Rogers bass, Gregory Hutchinson drums, and Aaron Goldberg on piano. We heard the composition, I'll Go Mine. Thank you so much for joining me. Had a great time sharing this music with you as always. Don't forget to share with your children. Until we are together again, please take care, stay happy, be well. You're with D. Alexander, and this is Jazz.

Mel Waldron piano, Julian Ewell bass, Al Dreeras on drums. You Don't Know What Love Is on Left Alone, dedicated to Billie Holiday. And you've heard it right here with me, Dee Alexander, and This Is Jazz.

pulled out a classic for you, The Sidewinder by Lee Morgan on trumpet, with Joe Henderson tenor, Barry Harris piano, Bob Cranshaw bass, and Billy Higgins on drums. Before that, we heard from Miss Diana Krall from All For You, a dedication to the Nat King Cole Trio. Beautiful composition, Boulevard of Broken Dreams. And she's supported by Russell Malone on guitar, Paul Keller on bass, and Steve Kroon on percussion on Boulevard of Broken Dreams. Let's continue with Greg Yazanitsky and the Yaz Band, New Normal. Let's take a listen to the title track of the recording, New Normal.

I certainly appreciate you tuning in with me during this hour of jazz, right here with me, D. Alexander, and this is Jazz.

Hank Jones on piano with Keith Copeland drums, Dave Holland bass, Lazy Afternoon. And before that, Gregory Porter from Nat King Cole and Me doing a phenomenal job on Charlie Chaplin's Smile. I just love that song. And before that, Charles Lloyd and his trio, Song My Lady Sings from the Chapel recording. Let's continue. Speaking of the lady, Billie Holiday from the recording Blue Moon.

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saxophonist Walt Weisskopf, who has led various groups of various sizes over the years, also played with some outstanding groups as well. Here, leading a quintet with Ben Gillis on vibes, Peter Zak on piano, Mike Karn on bass, and Steve Fittick on drums. We heard his tune Backstage Blues, and that opens up his album called Fountain of Youth. That also opens up another hour of the great American music we call jazz. Dave Schwann here. Thank you so much for joining us, and we hope you can stay aboard.

And we hope things are going well for you and yours. We hope the music makes things even better. Here's a sextet known as One for All from their album The Third Decade. Among the members of the group is tenor saxophonist Eric Alexander, and here's his tune called Frenzy.

Frenzy, written by the tenor sax player in the group we heard, One for All. Eric Alexander there, the composer, and the tenor sax player, Jim Rotundi on trumpet, Steve Davis trombone, David Hazeltine piano, John Weber bass, Joe Farnsworth on drums, the sextet known as One for All, and Frenzy coming from their album The Third Decade. Here's Joe Farnsworth, leading a trio with Kenny Barron on piano, Peter Washington on bass, in Softly, as in a morning sunrise.

From the album City of Sounds, drummer Joe Farnsworth leading this trio in Softly as in a Morning Sunrise, the trio with Kenny Barron on piano and Peter Washington on bass. You're listening to Jazz with Dave Schwann. Again, thank you so much for joining us. Here is the Reed Hoysen Project.

the Reed Hoysen Project, and a tune called Junity, or Unity, J-U-N-I-T-Y, written by Hendrik Merkens, who we heard there on harmonica. Keith Bishop playing all the wind instruments there, the reed instruments, saxes, flutes, multi-tracking himself and doing it very well. Billy Test on piano, Tony DePaolos on bass, and Reed Hoysen, drummer and leader of the Reed Hoysen Project. And that's from the album called In Your Dreams. You're listening to Jazz with Dave Schwann. Thank you again for joining us, and please stay with us for a lot of great music ahead. The late, great James Moody will be up in just a couple minutes, but first, here's a little something from the group Oregon.

two members of the group known as Oregon, Ralph Towner on guitar and Mark Walker on hand drums, a brief piece called Over Your Shoulder, coming from the album Northwest Passage. The late, great James Moody celebrated his 80th birthday at the Blue Note in New York, and fortunately, the concert was recorded March 26, 2005. And joined by some great players here, too. We'll run down that list right after we hear

0: fantastic Clyde Hamptons. Clyde!
1: Do they get it done or what? Part of the 80th birthday celebration for the late, great James Moody. Dizzy Gillespie's Bebop. Boy, an all-star cast here to be sure. James Moody on tenor. Paquito de Rivera, clarinet. He also plays alto sax on this album. We heard two trumpet players, Randy Brecker and John Faddis. Slide Hampton on trombone. And the rhythm section, David Hazeltine, piano. Todd Kuhlman, bass. Adam Nussbaum on drums. March 26th, 2005 was the date of that recording at the Blue Note in New York. James Moody and the album 80 Years Young, live at the Blue Note, playing Dizzy Gillespie's music, of course. And that only means that we're playing the great American music we call jazz. Dave Schwann with you. Thank you once again for joining us. And now for something completely different. Guitarist Dave Stryker has an album out called Stryker with Strings. Dave Stryker goes to the movies. Dave picked some of his favorite music from various films, from various time periods also, including two pieces by Duke Ellington, from Duke Ellington's film score for the movie Anatomy of a Murder. Here's Dave Stryker with Sarah Caswell, a guest soloist on violin, and the beautiful tune by Duke called Low Key Lightly.

Isn't that beautiful? Music written by one of the great collaborations of the 20th century, Duke Ellington and Billy Strayhorn. A tune called Low Key Lightly, and it's included in the film score for the movie Anatomy of a Murder. If you haven't seen that movie, check it out. And the version we heard comes from the album called Stryker with Strings, goes to the movies. We're talking about guitarist Dave Stryker, of course, who we heard on guitar. Also soloing on violin, Sarah Caswell, and the entire orchestra, brilliantly arranged and conducted by Brent Wallerab. One thing after another on that album, Stryker with Strings from Dave Stryker. Definitely worth having in your collection, as we say. You're listening to Jazz with Dave Schwann. Here's guitarist Jocelyn Gould.

guitarist Jocelyn Gould and her tune Center of the Universe from her album Elegant Traveler. Elegant playing there, of course. Jocelyn on guitar, Addison Fry piano, George Delancey bass, Quincy Davis on drums. We thank you so much for joining us this hour and hope you enjoyed all the great American music we call jazz. Dave Schwann finishing up with vibraphonist Ben Gillis from his album Dare to Be and From Your Perspective.

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Well, you might have thought that that tune was written by Charlie Parker or Dizzy Gillespie or Bud Powell, but no, it was written by the drummer we heard, Steve Fittick. It's called Bebop Operations, coming from his album Battle Lines. The quintet there with Steve on drums, Joe Mangiarelli on trumpet, Xavier Perez on tenor, Peter Zach piano, and Michael Karn on bass. A little more bebop music for you coming up in just a second. You're listening to Jazz with Dave Schwann. Hello and how do you do? We hope you're doing just fine, and as always, we hope the music makes things even better. The Polytonal Big Band and trumpeter Brad Good up next from their album The Snake Charmer, and music co-written by Charlie Parker and Benny Harris, one of the best-known tunes by Bird, Ornithology.

Brad Good and the Polytonal Big Band from the album The Snake Charmer and Ornithology. The band conducted by John Davis. Brad Good is a trumpet soloist throughout this album, and he arranged the tune as well. Love that arrangement of Ornithology. Three soloists here. Camden Johnson on alto, Alexandra Loran on baritone sax, and Sam Griffith on trombone. You're listening to Jazz with Dave Schwann, and since we're in kind of a bebop frame of mind right now, at least for a little while, let's go way back to the early 1960s for Eddie Jefferson. Eddie, of course, was a pioneer in the vocalese genre of jazz, and certainly was an innovator that influenced many groups, including people like Manhattan Transfer and New York Voices, and also singers like Mark Murphy. But this comes from his album Letter from Home and a Dizzy Gillespie tune, Night in Tunisia.

you'll find your loving is far behind. Because a woman will always fool you, but she never will school you about love. And Indonesia night is just

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Oh, what a silly thing. Think I'll leave here right away. Cause you find the love that you long for under a Tunisian sky. Just lay your heart down beside her when you see her passing by. Now that you know why you're dreaming, don't be afraid cause it's nothing new. Maybe it's best that I tell you that a night in Tunisia is just the

A Night in Tunisia, coming from the album Letter from Home, done by the godfather of vocalese, Eddie Jefferson there. Recorded in two different sessions in New York in December of 1961 and early 1962 with an all-star band. Boy, people like Clark Terry and Joe Newman in the trumpet section, Johnny Griffin on sax, also James Moody on sax, a young Joe Zawinul on piano in some cases, Wynton Kelly, Junior Mance, Sam Jones on bass, boy, Ossie Johnson, Lewis Hayes on drums and various cuts on Letter from Home. Yes, sir, definitely a classic from Eddie Jefferson. Well, let's jump from the early 1960s to 2020, July of 2020, with drummer Bobby Weens from his album Talking Drums. July of 2020, of course, was the height of the COVID-19 pandemic, and there's a picture of Bobby and his friends with masks on in the studio. They weren't going to let the pandemic keep them down from recording. Here's a Thad Jones tune, Little Rascal on a Rock.

an arrangement of a tune by Thad Jones called Little Rascal on a Rock, arranged for guitar, bass, and drums. Bobby Weens, the drummer and leader of the group. That was Jack Robin on guitar and David Baker on bass, and that comes from Bobby's album Talking Drums. You're listening to Jazz with Dave Schwann and Emmett Cohen.

Everlasting. The name of the tune from Emmett Cohen. That's coming from his album Vibe Provider. Emmett joined by a number of friends on this album, but here in this instance, we heard Emmett on piano with Philip Norris on bass and Joe Farnsworth on drums. You're listening to Jazz with Dave Schwann. Thanks as always for joining us, and please stay with us. We have a lot of great music ahead. Cedar Walton and Vincent Herring are coming up in just a couple minutes. First, here's pianist Dick Hyman and the music of George Gershwin.

Dick Hyman at the piano, playing music he knows very well. George Gershwin's tune, Fascinating Rhythm. And that comes from the album called The Gershwin Songbook, Jazz Variations. Vincent Herring played quite often with Cedar Walton in the final years before Cedar passed away. And in 2009, they got together to make a great album called Voices Deep Within, with Cedar on piano, Vincent on sax, tenor sax here, Buster Williams, the bassist, and Willie Jones, the third, on drums, with a tune by Stevie Wonder that Cedar liked to play quite often, Another Star.

the late, great Cedar Walton, and music by Stevie Wonder, another star. As we mentioned before, we played the cut. Cedar played that quite often. I heard him play that tune several times in person. This recording on the album Voices Deep Within, that was Vincent Herring on tenor sax with Buster Williams on bass, Willie Jones III on drums. Another star by Stevie Wonder coming from his great, great album from the 1970s, Songs in the Key of Life. You're listening to Jazz with Dave Juan. And up next, the Thad Jones Mel Lewis Big Band. We heard a tune by Thad a little earlier in the hour, Little Rascal on a Rock. We have something written by Thad from the album Potpourri. And a beautiful tune it is, Quiet Lady.

Well, I must confess that I've heard that tune for 50 years now, and I still don't get tired of it. It's just beautiful. It's called Quiet Lady by Thad Jones, and it's from the album Potpourri, the Thad Jones Mel Lewis big band, of course. Mel, the great drummer, making things happen within that band as he did for so many years, even after Thad left in the late 1970s. Soloing on Quiet Lady, we heard the composer, Thad Jones, on flugelhorn, Sir Roland Hanna on keyboards, and Pepper Adams on baritone sax. That album by Thad and Mel may be hard to find these days, but well worth seeking out, especially if you love big bands. You're listening to Jazz with Dave Schwann, and here's tenor saxophonist Scott Hamilton. Tune up.

Tenor saxophonist Scott Hamilton and Tune Up, coming from his album Looking Back, with Jan Lundgren on piano, Hans Beckenroth bass, and Christian Leth on drums. We thank you so much for joining us this hour and hope you enjoyed all the great American music we call jazz. Dave Schwann finishing up with trumpeter Carl Saunders from his album Jazz Trumpet and Recordame.

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That is the Benny Green Trio with a tune by Christian McBride, Hoagie Meat. Christian's the bassist in this trio, Carl Allen on drums, Benny Green out front on piano, coming from the album called That's Right. Hello there. You're listening to the great American music we call jazz. Dave Schwann with you, and a pleasure to have you aboard with trombonist Michael Deese from his album Bonafide and his tune called Alpha.

Michael Deese, along with Conrad Herwig, a trombone duet there on Michael's tune called Alpha, coming from his album Bonafide. Michael playing baritone sax more often these days. This recording done in September of 2017. And along with Michael and Conrad, we heard David Hazeltine on piano, Todd Kuhlman bass, and E.J. Strickland on drums. You're listening to Jazz with Dave Schwann. Here's Ken Fosser. Keep doing what you're doing.

Solid playing from Ken Fauser and his friends. A sextet here from the album Right on Time. A solid tune, too, called Keep Doing What You're Doing. Straight ahead stuff there from Ken on tenor sax, Joe Mondarelli on trumpet, Steve Davis, the trombonist here, Ed Cherry on guitar, Brian Charette on organ, and Willie Jones III on drums. You're listening to Jazz with Dave Schwann and Joe Henderson.

Blood Count, music by the great Billy Strayhorn, coming from the great Joe Henderson here from his album Lush Life, the music of Billy Strayhorn, with Joe on tenor, Stephen Scott piano, Christian McBride on bass, and Gregory Hutchinson on drums. You're listening to the great American music we call jazz. I'm Dave Schwann. Thank you, as always, for joining us, and please stay with us for a lot of great music ahead. Here is the one and only Ella Fitzgerald.

Ella Fitzgerald in Rome, April 25th, 1958. When you're smiling, the whole world smiles with you. From Ella in Rome, the birthday concert, Lou Levy piano, Max Bennett bass, Gus Johnson drums. Bassist Rodney Jordan and his quintet up next, and a tribute to Roy Hargrove that Rodney wrote that it's included on the album Memphis Blue. The tune is simply called Hargrove.

And there you have it. A tune written in tribute to Roy Hargrove, just called Hargrove, coming from the bassist Rodney Jordan and his quintet. It's from their album Memphis Blue, along with Rodney on bass. That was Melvin Jones on trumpet, Louis Erivo on piano, Mark Sturbank on sax, and Quentin E. Baxter on drums. Here's a trio led by pianist Jeremy Montero, with Jay Anderson on bass and Louis Nash on drums, and the music of the Duke, Prelude to a Kiss.

From sets done in May of 2018 at a club in Kuala Lumpur called No Black Tie, Jeremy Montero and Duke Ellington's Prelude to a Kiss. Jeremy on piano, Jay Anderson on bass, Louis Nash on drums. Of course, from the album, live at No Black Tie. You're listening to Jazz with Dave Schwann and two masters of the alto and tenor saxophone, respectively, Charles McPherson and Clifford Jordan, and a Monk tune, Aaron L.

Thelonious Monk's tune, Erinel, from the album Cun Alma. Charles McPherson on alto sax. It's Charles's album, but also Clifford Jordan shines on tenor sax, of course. Barry Harris, piano. George Tucker, bass. Alan Dawson, drums. We thank you so much for joining us this hour and hope you enjoyed all the great American music we call jazz. Dave Schwann finishing up with pianist John Davis and the title cut to his album, Happy Juice.

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1: BBC News with Moira Alderson. The governor of the U.S. state of Tennessee has ordered a temporary halt to executions after a female convict survived two lethal injection attempts. Krista Pike was facing execution for a murder she committed in 1995. Israel's prime minister has said it's too early to say behind the foiled attempt by a co-pilot to crash a flight from Dubai to Tel Aviv. Benjamin Netanyahu said that the Indian captain of the Fly Dubai plane, along with Israelis on board, had managed to prevent a 9/11 disaster. Pakistan has launched fresh airstrikes on targets in two Afghan provinces, killing several people. Islamabad says at least 22 militants were killed and weapons destroyed in its attacks. State media in Syria say at least seven people were killed when gunmen opened fire on a bus in the central province of Homs. The governor of the Bank of England has warned of the danger of an artificial intelligence shock to financial markets. Andrew Bailey said the most immediate risk was concern that tech stock prices could fall sharply. Police in Bolivia have arrested the chief prosecutor, Roger Mariaca, just days after the United States accused him of taking bribes from drug traffickers. Mr. Mariaca has denied wrongdoing. South Korea has protested to the United States after President Trump said Seoul would be investing in a liquefied gas pipeline in Alaska, among other energy projects in the US. The industry minister said the announcement went far beyond what was agreed. And the K-pop singer Song Min-ho has been handed a suspended one-year prison sentence after he was convicted by a South Korean court of violating the country's military service law. He was found to have recorded more than 100 unauthorised absences at a community centre in Seoul where he'd worked as a social worker. BBC News.
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3: I'm Peter Solomon. The overnight jazz from Chicago has ended a little bit early, so I have some music for you to take you until the top of the hour and news from the BBC. First, looking at the Twin Cities forecast, today mostly cloudy skies, got highs expected in the mid-60s, clear tonight, lows falling down to 44, really starting to feel like fall, sunny tomorrow, a high of 62. That's where we are right now, fair skies, 62 degrees. Coming up, we'll hear music from the Bob Florence Orchestra. We're going to continue with music from saxophonist Dexter Gordon. He composed this piece as part of his score to The Connection, a Jack Gelber play that integrated jazz music. This is called I Want More from the album Dexter Calling on Listener Driven Jazz 88.

Music there from the Bob Florence Limited Edition Big Band. We heard a piece called The Creepy Crawlies. Prior to that, saxophonist Dexter Gordon on I Want More. I'm Peter Solomon, coming to you a little bit early this morning. Our jazz from Chicago ended a little abruptly, but we've got some more music to take you to. World news from the BBC. Coming up, it's Grant Green on Besame Mucho, and we'll listen next to the old ballad, If I Could Be With You 1 Hour Tonight, performed by singer Carmen McRae off her album Woman Talk. 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

with you, I'd love you long. If I could be with you, I'd love you strong.

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Thank you.

0: In New York, undermine their abortion restrictions and their state sovereignty. Federal regulations permit prescriptions for abortion pills to be handled via telehealth and filled by mail, and the three GOP states want to ban the pills and punish out-of-state providers for mailing them. If the Supreme Court weighs in, it could upend existing laws, according to the Associated Press. Minnesota Attorney General Keith Ellison is condemning a Justice Department complaint filed against nearly all of Minnesota's federal district court judges. Ellison calls the action an attack on judicial independence and says it appears aimed at intimidating judges over past rulings involving the federal government. The complaint was announced Tuesday by U.S. Attorney General Todd Blanche. Ellison argues disagreements with court decisions should be handled through the appeals process, not misconduct complaints against judges. A group of insulin advocates and doctors are throwing their support to Democrat Amy Klobuchar, the governor's race, saying the senator will be better at keeping medication costs down. Retired Dr. Alita Borid worked in rural Minnesota.
1: Today, with less in their wallets, Minnesotans are struggling to pay for food and gas and must weigh this question: do I pay for food or my life-saving medications? And more Minnesotans aren't even going to the doctor.
0: The Republican campaign for Lisa Damith issued their own statement saying Klobuchar has, quote, taken hundreds of thousands of dollars from the healthcare and insurance industry to fund her political career, close quote. The election is coming up November 3rd. Looking at sports in hockey, the Wild will kick off their regular season tonight with the road game against the Nashville Predators. They'll open a good chunk of the first quarter on the road. Tonight's opener starts at 7 p.m. from Bridgestone Arena. In pro football, Minnesota Vikings star receiver Justin Jefferson didn't practice yesterday. He's recovering from an ankle injury, which kept him out of most of Sunday's game in Tampa against the Buccaneers. Next Sunday's game against the Miami Dolphins will kick off at 3:05 p.m. That's going to be take place at U.S. Bank Stadium. The Golden Gopher football team, meanwhile, takes on longtime Big Ten rival University of Michigan Saturday at Huntington Bank Stadium. Kickoff for that game is 11 a.m.
2: This is Nate Milstein. 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
0: Your Twin Cities forecast: cloudy skies, a high of 64. Getting down to the mid-40s tonight, mostly clear and sunny tomorrow, a high of 62. Currently it's 63 with fog in the Twin Cities. 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

home last night, about 10:30. Tried to get the key in the lock, but I couldn't get it in, 'cause somebody done changed.

0: Louis Jordan and his Timpani Five. Somebody done changed the lock on my door. I'm Peter Solomon. You're tuned to the morning show on Minnesota's Chat Station 88.5. Back in 1953, a Canadian quartet called the Four Lads recorded a novelty number called Istanbul, not Constantinople. Decades later, it was covered by They Might Be Giants. They Might Be Giants is in town for four nights, so I thought it'd be fun to hear their version of that tune. And then we'll move on to a Dizzy Gillespie number he recorded with Count Basie called Constantinople. First, though, it's time to begin our live drive time reports on the 10s, direct from the Minnesota Department of Transportation's Freeway Nerve Center, the RTMC. Travis Ryder is at the Regional Transportation Management Center in Roseville with First Alert Traffic. Good morning, Travis.
1: Good morning. It's fairly calm out there on the Metro Freeway system for our first day of October. We have a location in Bloomington that's causing some frustration with drivers. This is northbound 35W at 90th Street. The right lane is closed, and it becomes closed somewhat abruptly, and it's taking drivers by surprise as they come around that slight curve. Northbound 35W at 90th, you lose the right lane, so move left in advance of that to save yourself some trouble. In St. Paul, 94 westbound at Western Avenue, first driver just got finished checking out a stall, well over on the right shoulder, not impacting traffic. Flows at this hour. 7:12 is our sunrise this morning, and we'll be live every 10 minutes from MnDOT's RTMC.

0: A recording made for Norman Granz's Pablo label in 1977, featuring Count Basie and trumpeter Dizzy Gillespie, and it's a combination that didn't occur frequently. Ray Brown on bass there, Mickey Roker on drums. The tune was Constantinople, an original by Diz. Just before that, we heard Constantinople, not Istanbul, and that was They Might Be Giants. They're in the Twin Cities for four nights. I understand most of those performances are sold out at this point. I'm Peter Solomon. It's the morning show on Minnesota's Jazz Station, 88.5. Coming up, Tony Bennett sings Put on a Happy Face. We'll have First Alert Traffic with Travis at the RTMC as well, here on Jazz 88.
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2: Drivers are moving at mostly posted speeds around the metro this morning. One exception, northbound 35W in Bloomington, approaching 90th. There's an incident that's got people squeezed over to the left two lanes. The Easy Pass lane and the center lane are open, but the right one's taken out by a construction zone. Some cones being reset there, and that is pinching traffic there. Northbound 35W at 90th. In Bloomington. Be aware through the day that you're going to see some lane closures, turn lane closures in Blaine on Highway 65, north of County 10, as road work there continues. We're live from MnDOT's RTMC.
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0: From a new release called Renovation, pianist Benny Green with a tune called Sophie's Chant. And just before that, the unmistakable sound of Tony Bennett doing Put on a Happy Face. I'm Peter Solomon. This is the morning show on Minnesota's Jazz Station 88.5. The time is 6:30. Turning to the news, Tennessee's attempt to execute Krista Gayle Pike yesterday for a 1995 murder failed after two doses of a lethal drug were administered and she was still alive. Two Democratic senators say that President Trump's administration is making the country's child care crisis worse, warning that higher costs and shuttered daycare center closures are leaving families with less affordable options. Some DFL senators are pressing Governor Walz to help ease the economic pain for farmers who are getting hit hard by the record-breaking rise in the cost of diesel fuel. And more of the Boundary Waters Canoe Area wilderness are now reopening after this summer's wildfires. More on these stories in our next full newscast coming up at 7 o'clock. Mostly cloudy in the Twin Cities forecast, a high in the mid-60s today. Clear tonight, lows around 44. Sunny Friday, a high of 62. Right now it's 63 degrees and foggy. Let's get a check on traffic now with Travis at the RTMC.
1: Down on the south side of the system, Burnsville into Bloomington, northbound 35W at Cliff Road in the construction zone. A crash over on the right side with backups showing to Highway 13. Minneapolis, eastbound 94 at 7th Street. It looks like a dump truck and a car taking out the right lane. There are emergency crews with lights on, and that right lane is blocked right now on eastbound 94 near downtown Minneapolis. And in Bloomington, 35W north at 90th Street, the right lane closed. It's being billed as debris in the roadway. It looks like a sudden construction zone that's catching some folks by surprise, taking out that right lane there and causing local backups. Northbound W in Bloomington at 90th. Live from MnDOT's RTMC, it's Jazz 88 traffic.
0: Back in the 1950s, Buddy Collette's undeniable talents on multiple instruments helped him break into the studio scene and integrate the West Coast studio scene. We're going to listen to Jazz City Blues from an album called Man of Many Parts that showcases Buddy Collette on numerous instruments. And this tune is Jazz City Blues on Jazz 88.

0: Every modern jazz trombonist owes a great deal of what they do to J.J. Johnson's innovations. Nick Finzer paid tribute to Johnson with his album, The Jazz Orchestra. It opens with this Johnson original, Say When, and that's Finzer featured on trombone in that 2022 recording. I'm Peter Solomon. It's the morning show on Minnesota's Jazz Station, 88.5.
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2: We're in downtown St. Paul, eastbound 94 at 7th Street. Looks like a dump truck versus car incident taking out the right lane. A tow operator is now on scene to help clean that one up. In Bloomington, 35W northbound at 90th, right lane's closed, and drivers are getting a little bit surprised by that as they come around the corner. Slow past 98th on northbound 35W Bloomington. 35W north earlier on in Burnsville at Cliff Road. In the construction zone, a crash over on the right, and that's leading to slowdowns on I-35 north coming out of Lakeville up to the split. 35W from the split up to Cliff Road at that incident site. Going to remain slow up until then, and also another slow spot on the St. Paul side, 35E southbound from Maryland down toward 94. You'll notice slow and go traffic every 10 minutes during drive times. It is Jazz 88 traffic.
0: I'm Peter Solomon. It's the morning show. Today at 9:40, I'm broadcasting an interview with iconic Latin jazz musician Paquito de Rivera, clarinetist, saxophonist, flautist, composer, played all kinds of different music, but especially known for Afro-Cuban projects. And we're going to listen to a piece next called Despojo. Paquito is the subject of an upcoming PBS documentary that's going to be premiered October 12th, including on Minnesota PBS. And you can hear that interview today at 9:40. It'll be archived later on at jazz88.fm and in our podcast feed.

0: Music from 40 years of Cuban jam session, a project spearheaded by multi-instrumentalist Paquito de Rivera. And we heard a composition titled, I can't even read this, unfortunately. But in any case, one of the reasons I played that music, besides the fact I always love the Afro-Cuban sounds that Paquito de Rivera creates, is that I'm broadcasting an interview with Paquito in the 9 o'clock hour today. He's the subject of an upcoming documentary that's going to be shown across the country, including on Minnesota PBS on October 12th. Tune in at 9:40 for that, or look for it later today at jazz88.fm and in our podcast feed. We're going to listen in just a moment to music recorded back 100 years ago by a group called Cookie and the Ginger Snaps, including players like cornetist Freddie Keppard, Fred Garland on trombone, Jimmy Noon on clarinet, and others. And we'll hear a tune, like I said, recorded just 100 years ago. And first, we're going to get a check on traffic. We'll go to Travis Ryder live at the RTMC.
1: Northbound 35W Cliff Road in the construction zone. Some trouble with vehicles over on the right shoulder there, and that's making things even a bit slower than they would be with just two lanes open both directions in that vicinity, northbound and southbound 35W. Elsewhere around town, in St. Paul, eastbound 94, approaching the 7th Street overpass, the right aux lane is taken out for a dump truck and automobile incident here. Looks like the tow crew is on scene to work to clean that up. And this is going to be Bloomington, northbound 35W at 90th. The right lane is blocked, and it becomes blocked somewhat abruptly. It's taking drivers by surprise, and so traffic is stacking up down to 98th on northbound 35W. Congestion elsewhere around town. Eastbound 94 coming out of Rogers from Brockton Lane till Weaver Lake Road, you'll find slow and go conditions. The latest road report available with One Touch at jazz88.fm, and we're live here every 10 minutes from MnDOT's RTMC.
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0: of the great geniuses of jazz guitar who became very popular in the early 50s, especially for some recordings he made with Stan Getz. This is I'll Remember April from Johnny Smith. I'm Peter Solomon. Coming up on 7 o'clock, let's get a check on the roads now with Travis at the RTMC.
1: A slow run on I-35 northbound coming in from Lakeville up to the Burnsville split. Continued heavy conditions northbound 35W from the split up to Cliff Road, where we've got a construction zone with lane restrictions and a crash over on the right side. In Minnetonka, 494 northbound at Baker, a semi over on the right shoulder with the flashers on, waiting for an assist. And 494 eastbound on the exit ramp to Pilot Knob, law enforcement is out with a semi-trailer over on the right shoulder. Traffic conditions moderate across the metro at this hour. We'll check in with you again in another 10 minutes, live from MnDOT's RTMC.
0: 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It really does make a difference. I'm Peter Solomon. Coming up after the news, it's Jimmy Lunsford. The time is 1 minute after 7.
2: BBC News with Moira Alderson. The governor of Tennessee has ordered a temporary halt to all executions scheduled for later this year after a female convict survived two lethal injection attempts. Governor Bill Lee said he'd ordered a full investigation into what happened. 50-year-old Krista Pike was on death row for a murder she committed in 1995. The botched attempt is the latest in a number of systemic failures stretching back years. Caroline Hawley reports.
3: Witnesses from the media who were allowed to attend said they'd heard her snoring more than 40 minutes after the last dose. Eventually, she was taken to hospital. There's no update yet on her current medical condition or what legal steps follow next. But another execution planned in Tennessee for December has now been put on hold. It comes after an earlier one in May this year had to be abandoned after prison officials couldn't find a suitable vein for the injection.
2: The UAE has started an investigation into the apparent attempt by a co-pilot to crash a flight from Dubai to Israel. The co-pilot, who has not been named, remains under investigation in Saudi Arabia, where the plane made an emergency landing. The Israeli Prime Minister Benjamin Netanyahu has said he believes the suspect will be taken to the UAE and that Israel may participate in the investigation. US government borrowing costs have climbed to their highest levels in more than two decades as a sell-off in government bonds spreads across global markets. Bisi Adebayo has this report.
4: In the US, 10-year government borrowing costs have risen above 5.3%, their highest in more than 20 years. In the UK, 30-year borrowing costs have hit 6%, their highest since 1998, while in Japan, they're also close to a 30-year high. One reason is concern about inflation fueled by higher energy prices and expectations that interest rates could stay higher for longer. Higher borrowing costs mean governments have to spend more paying interest on their debt, leaving less for everything else. And consumers can feel it too, because those higher costs can feed through mortgages and other loans.
2: Russian drones have hit a school, a major bridge and a nuclear research facility in the Ukrainian capital, Kyiv. The nuclear facility was undamaged. All road and rail transport has been suspended across the southern bridge, connecting two sides of Kyiv over the Dnipro River. Paul Adams has the latest from the Ukrainian capital.
5: The bridge that was hit is one of two that carries both road traffic but also a metro line. And indeed, during one of those two strikes, a train was actually crossing the bridge, and there were videos of passengers looking out of the window as they realized that something had happened. Clearly, a direct and deliberate attack on one of the city's main traffic arteries.
2: In Russia's Belgorod region, one man was killed after a Ukrainian drone exploded. BBC News.
0: From the Jazz 88 newsroom, I'm Peter Solomon. Good morning. Democratic senators say that President Trump's administration is making the country's child care crisis worse. They warn that higher costs and shuttered daycare centers are leaving families with less affordable options. In a letter addressed to Alex Adams, the Assistant Secretary of the Administration for Children and Families, or ACF,

0: who are getting hard hit by the record-breaking rise in the cost of diesel fuel. The two senators, who are both leaders on the Senate Ag Committee, are calling on the governor to quickly provide relief by temporarily allowing farmers to use the lower-taxed red dye diesel on public highways and not just in the field. Minnesota exempts red dye diesel from taxes, but strictly prohibits its use off the farm. Temporarily allowing it would to be used by farmers to move crops like sugar beets, corn, and soybeans to market would save them 32 cents a gallon and make a huge difference to their bottom line, according to the senators. Diesel prices in Minnesota have jumped over the $6 mark per gallon. The Minnesota Public Utilities Commissioner, PUC, reminds Minnesotans that the state's annual cold weather rule protections take effect today. The cold weather rule helps protect residential customers from having their natural gas or electric service disconnected during the winter if they're behind on their bills. The protection is not automatic. Customers who are having difficulty paying their utility bills have to contact their utility and establish a payment plan. Customers have to make and keep the payments under the plan to remain protected. The rule stays in effect through April 30th. In sports, the Golden Gopher volleyball team hosts Northwestern in Big Ten Conference play tonight at Maturi Pavilion. That match will start at 7 p.m. More areas of the Boundary Waters Canoe Area Wilderness will reopen after this summer's fires. The Superior National Forest has several entry points. That includes Blandon Trail, Moose Portage River North, and Angleworm Lake are once again open for day and overnight use. Some campsites, though, portages and fire-damaged areas remain closed. Looking at the Twin Cities forecast in just a moment, and then we'll hear from Jimmy Lunsford on Jazz 88.
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0: Here's your Twin Cities forecast, mostly cloudy, a high in the mid-60s, clear tonight, a low of 44, sunny tomorrow, a little cooler with a high of 62. Currently it's foggy and 63 degrees. 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

0: One of the greatest swing-era big bands, Jimmy Lunsford's orchestra, recorded 1937. That was Cy Oliver's arrangement of Annie Laurie with solos by Joe Thomas on tenor saxophone, trombonist Trauma Young featured in a couple of places, Paul Webster on trumpet, and drummer Jimmy Crawford as well. I'm Peter Solomon. Coming up next, we'll hear a rendering of Leonard Bernstein's Somewhere from West Side Story, captured in Seattle at the Penthouse in 1966. But first, let's get a check on the roads. We'll go live now to the RTMC with Travis Ryder.
1: Looking at I-35 northbound coming out of Lakeville, we're seeing slow-and-go conditions beginning at 185th Street and following you the whole way up to the Burnsville split. 35W from that point forward remains tight out to Cliff Road, where a tow truck is loading up a crashed vehicle and blocking at this point the right lane. That's looking to be resolving pretty soon. Looks like we've got both lanes back open now, northbound 35W at Cliff Road, so that should ease congestion in that region. Other spots that are looking busy this hour in St. Paul, westbound 94 gets pretty busy from US 10 on into the downtown area. 35E southbound is tight from 36th down Highway 36 into downtown St. Paul. We'd call that heavy and slow. We're live from MnDOT's RTMC.
2: Because I've been thinking a bit about that. It's called There's a Place for Us. Somewhere.

0: The London-based Ezra Collective, a tune called Jubilee Feeling. Their music is always wonderfully produced. It always has kind of a dance-forward feeling to it. The Ezra Collective apparently were inspired a great deal by the work of Robert Glasper and his collaboration with Kendrick Lamar on To Pimp a Butterfly, and they've done all kinds of interesting arrangements of sometimes old jazz standards. I'm Peter Solomon. It's the morning show, 20 minutes after 7 o'clock right now. We'll listen to a Paul Thorne song called Soon I Will Be Done next, featuring vocalist Liz Wright, accompanied only by Kenny Banks Sr. at the organ. It's from their new duet project called Nearness. First, though, let's get a check on traffic. We'll go live to the RTMC now with Travis Ryder.
1: The biggest jam on the map right now is in the South Metro, northbound I-35 coming up from Lakeville, 185th on up to the Burnsville split. It's pretty much stop and go and really congested at the split as there's limited opportunities to make that jump over to 35W. Might be a good day. Try a different way to head into work. If that's your usual route, you might save time. We're also looking at an issue on the River Bridge in downtown Minneapolis, southbound 35W. Coming in towards downtown, a first driver is providing an assist to a disabled van over on the right shoulder. Minimal impact on traffic speeds through that quarter. Much of the system running pretty good. North 77 up through Eagan is running slow. There's a construction zone in place there. You'll find slowdowns from Cliff Road up to Highway 13. We're live from MnDOT's RTMC.
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1: Language loss is a worldwide phenomenon for many tribal communities throughout North and South America. And in Minnesota, the Ojibwe language is in danger of extinction. Anton Troyer is professor of Ojibwe at Bemidji State University. He says today he is one of only 1,000 people in the United States who speaks Ojibwe fluently.
2: I fear that should we lose our language, we'll have an ethnicity and a race, but not necessarily a culture that is Ojibwe. Language is vital to who we are as a people.
1: Troyer says while there are many reasons for language loss, the Indian boarding school system is one of the biggest contributing factors to the disappearance of his language.
2: Many people are well aware that native children who were brought there, often as young as age 6, were physically beaten and punished for speaking tribal languages.
1: But there is hope for revitalizing Ojibwe. Immersion schools are opening up. Plans are underway for Ojibwe teacher training programs. And in Bemidji, Troyer says Ojibwe words and phrases are showing up in businesses around town and even on highway signs.
2: We can turn this corner. We're in a battle, and the battle is in its 11th hour, but we're making progress.
0: MN90 is a co-production of the Minnesota Historical Society and AMPRS, diverse radio for Minnesota's communities, made possible by funding from the Minnesota Arts and Cultural Heritage Fund, online at mn90.org.
3: Coming up in just a moment, a look at news headlines, first alert traffic, and Miles Davis's version of Eddie Harris's composition, Freedom Jazz Dance. Stay tuned.
4: One small habit that can have a major safety impact behind the steering wheel is where to put your hands. Whether you've been driving for 50 years or 5 months, doing it right is critical in the event of an airbag deployment. Experts say we no longer use the traditional 10 and 2 o'clock position. Instead, keep your hands lower. Try for 9 and 3 or 8 and 4 o'clock positions. MnDOT says making these simple adjustments to your steering habits will enhance your safety on the road.
3: Looking at the news, the United Arab Emirates have started an investigation into an apparent attempt by a co-pilot to crash a plane bound for Israel from Dubai. A 40-year-old man was arrested early yesterday. He was suspected of plotting to attack the Texas state capitol, according to authorities. The seven teenagers in a stolen vehicle that collided with a tractor-trailer Tuesday, resulting in the death of three of the vehicle's passengers, had just left a fight elsewhere in the city at which there was gunfire, according to a report in the Star Tribune. And in sports, the Minnesota Wild kick off the regular hockey season tonight on the road with a game against the Nashville Predators. More on these stories in our next full newscast at 8 o'clock. Your Twin Cities forecast today, cloudy, a high of 64. Tonight, lows the mid-40s, mostly clear. Sunny tomorrow, a high of 62. Right now, it's 63 degrees. Let's get a check on the roads with Travis at the RTMC.
5: Southbound 35W coming across the Mississippi River Bridge nearing Washington Avenue, entering downtown Minneapolis. You'll see first truck, the driver is offering an assist to a van over on the right shoulder there. Traffic conditions through that area starting to get heavy and slow. And then in Minnetonka, northbound 494 at Baker Road, you'll find a semi-truck over on the right waiting for a mechanic to get it going again. Traffic's moving pretty well through that area. Coming in from Shakopee, northbound 169 up onto the Bloomington Ferry Bridge, you'll notice heavy slow conditions there up through Anderson Lakes Parkway. And northbound 35 from Lakeville 185th up to the Burnsville Split is going to be slow and go. We're live from MnDOT's RTMC.

0: One of the classic albums made by the famous late 60s Miles Davis Quintet that included Wayne Shorter, Herbie Hancock, Ron Carter, and Tony Williams. That was their arrangement of Eddie Harris's Freedom Jazz Dance, which is better known than the original version, but the original version is entirely different and completely worth checking out. It's on an album called The In Sound from 1965. I'm Peter Solomon. It's the morning show on Minnesota's Jazz Station 88.5. Iconic Cuban musician Paquito de Rivera is being honored with a PBS documentary telling his life story. It's called the name of the thing is escaping me, of course, but it's going to be premiered on PBS stations across the country on October 12th. I'm going to have a conversation with Paquito de Rivera in the 9 o'clock hour today, talking about that film with several anecdotes about his life, and we'll listen to his music next, a session that reunited him with a musician who's featured extensively in that documentary as well, Chucho Valdez. They played together in Irakire. In 2023, they made an album together called I Missed You Too, and we'll hear a tune called El Maja de Vento. Again, that interview is going to broadcast at 9:40, and it'll be available on demand at jazz88.fm later today and in our podcast feed. 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
2: New information about a crash in the Southeast Metro. This is reported as southbound 61 ramp to westbound 494 in Newport, heading over towards South St. Paul. Crash on the ramp, and crews are responding for this. It looks like it's over on the left on that ramp. Congestion spots here. Southbound 35E coming down toward West 7th. That construction zone meters things down to just one lane in the southbound direction, and we're seeing building congestion coming out of downtown St. Paul. Northbound side in the same area, seeing heavy and slow traffic. And northbound 35, where it becomes 35W at the Burnsville split, that's a pinch point, causing some congestion and some added travel time in that district. The latest report available with One Touch Anytime at jazz88.fm. 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

0: I found a new baby, guitarist Charlie Christian, as a member of Benny Goodman's sextet, including Cootie Williams on trumpet as well. Before that, we heard El Maja Divento from a recording session that reunited two legendary Afro-Cuban musicians, pianist Chucho Valdez and Paquito de Rivera. Those two won a Grammy for the album I Missed You Too. And I'll have a conversation with Paquito de Rivera in the 9 o'clock hour today. He's being featured in a PBS documentary that's premiering on October 12th, including on Minnesota PBS. Coming up next, sounds of trumpeter Charles Tolliver from his debut release, which also included Gary Bartz and Joe Chambers and Ron Carter and Herbie Hancock. We'll hear a tune called Lil's Paradise coming up next on Jazz 88.
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0: Travis Ryder has traffic at the RTMC.
2: We head to the Southeast Metro in Newport. The US 10 and 61 ramps to westbound 494 impeded by a traffic crash over on the left side of that ramp. You're going to see slowdowns on northbound 61 to west 494 and on the main line of north 61 because of this incident, and follow-on slowdowns appearing here through South St. Paul on west 494 as you go over to US 10. Also on the system right now, southbound 100 at 36th Street, St. Louis Park into Edina. We've got a first driver over with an assist to a van on the right shoulder. Minor impacts to traffic through there. On the west side of the system, the heavier slowdowns showing here on 169 from Medicine Lake Road down to 394 on the southbound side of 169. North 169 slows through Hopkins from about Excelsior Boulevard up to Minnetonka Boulevard. Every 10 minutes during drive times, it's Jazz 88 traffic.

0: 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Let's go to the RTMC now for another check on traffic with Travis Ryder.
1: On the roads right now in South St. Paul, crash on the ramp from US 10 and 61 to westbound 494. It's partially impeding the travel from either the northbound or southbound sides to West 494. And then on West 494 in South St. Paul, once you cross the river, First has just cleared a vehicle from the center lane. Now they're over on the left side, and there's some congestion in the area. 100 southbound in Edina, First is out with a stall around 50th. Spotty congestion around the metro, including 94 eastbound Brockton Lane to Weaver Lake Road in the northwest. 35E northbound from 494 to Highway 13, heavy and slow. Southbound slows at Randolph down to West 7th. We're live from MnDOT's RTMC.
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2: BBC News with Moira Alderson. The governor of Tennessee has ordered a temporary halt to all executions scheduled this year after a female convict survived two lethal injection attempts. Bill Lee said he'd ordered a full investigation. 50-year-old Krista Pike was on death row for a murder she committed 3 decades ago. Skylar Henry of CBS News is in Nashville.
3: I think there are a lot of unanswered questions in terms of what went wrong in this process altogether, and also what more can be said about the drug that is used, which is called pentobarbital. It essentially goes after brain and nerve activity, suppressing breathing, and ultimately leads to death. It's been used as a drug cocktail of sorts in lethal injections dating back to 2010 here in the United States, been widely used in terms of lethal injections in other states as a sole agent in and of itself, and so I think that there will be a complete review.
2: The UAE has started an investigation into the apparent attempt by a co-pilot to crash a flight from Dubai to Israel. The co-pilot remains under investigation in Saudi Arabia, where the plane made an emergency landing. Yolande Nell reports from Jerusalem.
4: Israel is notorious for its stringent checks on passengers using its airports and airlines. But questions are now being asked about how crews flying to the country are vetted. It said the co-pilot who allegedly tried to bring down the Fly Dubai flight is from Oman, which doesn't have formal diplomatic relations with Israel. Under Israeli aviation regulations, that shouldn't be allowed. Investigators are looking into the motives of the attacker, including whether he was connected to a state actor or armed group. An Israeli source said that Saudi officials who initially interrogated him were sharing information with Israel. Israel's prime minister said he believed the man would be taken to the UAE. The incident heightened security fears in Israel ahead of the third anniversary of the deadly Hamas-led attacks and a general election later this month.
2: A sell-off in global bond markets is intensifying, putting pressure on government finances around the world. Borrowing costs have hit multi-decade highs. Here's our economics editor, Darshini David.
5: What we're seeing is that cost of borrowing rising, and that is because of nerves about debt levels around the world, but also about the inflation and interest rate prospects around the world as well. And that's why you've got this perfect storm, which is pushing up those borrowing costs, not just for the US government, but we should say for governments in Europe too. So this is very much, you know, a little local trouble in the Middle East, you might like to say, causing very global implications, and that causes implications for governments' borrowing costs and therefore for taxpayers.
2: Russia is expelling an unspecified number of Hungarian diplomats nearly a month after Budapest ordered 10 Russian diplomats to leave. Calling it a reciprocal measure, the foreign ministry in Moscow said the Hungarian staff from missions in Moscow, St. Petersburg and Kazan must leave within 2 weeks. BBC News.
0: From the Jazz 88 newsroom, I'm Peter Solomon. Good morning. A 40-year-old man was arrested early yesterday. He was suspected of plotting to attack the Texas State Capitol, according to authorities. In a statement, the Texas Department of Public Safety cited, quote, credible information about an individual planning a violent attack, close quote, for Thursday in Austin. Benny Caldera Jr. said to a friend, quote, I am going to the Capitol and I'm going to shoot it up, close quote. That's according to an arrest warrant affidavit. it. Caldera said he was angry over the American-Israeli Public Affairs Committee, or AIPAC. According to NBC5 DFW, he allegedly said, quote, "These people have to be exterminated," close quote. He's facing charges of felony terroristic threat against a public servant. According to court records, he was released after posting a $75,000 bond. These seven teenagers riding in a stolen vehicle that collided with a tractor trailer Tuesday, killing three of them.

0: Gas prices continue falling across Minnesota. AAA reports the average price for a gallon of regular unleaded dropped 3 cents this morning to $4.26 a gallon. That's 11 cents lower than last week's price. Diesel prices also dropped but are still over the $6 mark, averaging at $6.23 a gallon. Looking at sports and pro football, the Vikings star receiver Justin Jefferson did not practice yesterday. He's continuing to recover from an ankle injury which kept him out of most of Sunday's game in Tampa against the Buccaneers. This coming Sunday's game against the Miami Dolphins will kick off at 3:05 p.m. at U.S. Bank Stadium in downtown. The Golden Gopher football team will take on longtime rival Michigan on Saturday at Huntington Bank Stadium. That game kicks off at 11 a.m.
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0: In just a moment, Art Tatum with alto saxophone legend Benny Carter and drummer Louis Belson. Looking at your Twin Cities forecast, cloudy skies, a high today around 64. Tonight getting down to 44 with mostly clear skies and sunny tomorrow, a high of 62. Right now, 63 with fog and mist present here on Jazz 88.

You would have been hard-pressed to find three more capable musicians back in 1956 than Art Tatum, Benny Carter, and Louie Bellson. That's the trio performing Idaho, this 1954 recording on Pablo Records. I'm Peter Solomon. It's The Morning Show.

0: And Minnesota's Jazz Station, 88.5. Coming up next, one of my favorite big bands growing up was the Blue Wisp Big Band. I found out about them through a public radio program I used to listen to. And we're going to hear their arrangement of the standard Just in Time with solo work by Clarence Pond on trombone, Mike Andrus on alto sax, and Jerry Conrad on trumpet. They were based in Cincinnati. First, though, let's get a check on traffic. We'll go live now to the RTMC with Travis Ryder.
1: In Newport, crews are still working on this crash on the ramp from US 10 and 61 to go westbound 494. Whether you're coming from the northbound or southbound side, you'll be encountering this one. Over on the left side of that ramp, they're working to clean it up, but it is slowing traffic as 61 and 10 head to west 494. In Edina, southbound 100, just before 50th Street, a stalled vehicle is left over on the right with its flashers on. Minor impacts to travel through there. And congestion elsewhere around town, we're seeing it on northbound 77 from Cliff Road up to Highway 13. Westbound 694 in the North Metro from Silver Lake Road to East River Road, and northbound I-35 in the South Metro from Kenwood Trail up to the Burnsville Split. Every 10 minutes during drive times, it's Jazz 88 traffic.

0: That's pretty typical for Oscar Peterson. A showpiece called Place Saint-Henri. This is on an album that has just been released by Mac Avenue Jazz with lots of archived performances like that. It's called Oscar Peterson Around the World. I'm Peter Solomon. Stay tuned for our live music calendar, First Alert Traffic on the Way, and Faye Carroll covers Charles Brown's Driftin' Blues with a guest shot by alto saxophonist Tia Fuller here on Jazz 88.
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6: In the Southeast Metro in Newport, we're seeing issues continuing on this ramp crash. Northbound 10 and 61 in Newport slows at about Glen Road on the way to this trouble in the interchange. It's getting cleaned up. It's on the left, and it's impeding traffic as you head west 494 from either north or southbound 10 and 61. On the other side of town, Edina area, we've got westbound 62 as you approach Gleason. First is out assisting a stalled motorist on the right shoulder. There's some congestion westbound 62 through that portion, but eastbound has a little bit more slow-and-go action on that side of the system. Edina 100 southbound at 50th, the stall being attended to there by First, and southbound 35E at 494. State Patrol is out with a pickup truck that needs a gallon of fuel. Sounds like MnDOT First is going to provide the delivery and get that rig going again. We'll follow traffic every 10 minutes up through 9 o'clock on Jazz 88.

0: There are musicians who compared Booker Ervin to John Coltrane. I think their styles were not that similar, but they both had a kind of urgency to their sound, a sort of cry, a sort of searching quality. This is a tune called Get It, a blues in which Booker Ervin is accompanied by pianist Horace Parlin, bassist George Tucker, and drummer Al Harewood. In addition to his own recordings, Booker Ervin was known for his sideman work with Charles Mingus, as well as his work with pianist Randy Weston. I'm Peter Solomon. It's the morning show on Minnesota's Jazz Station, 88.5. We'll listen to trumpeter Chet Baker and saxophonist Stan Getz in separate sessions next, here on listener-driven Jazz 88.
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2: We've just cleared a number of our incidents on the map, so we're still just hanging with congestion, some mid-morning congestion as you'd expect, like on 494 westbound from 34th Avenue south of the airport. Over toward Portland, we're going to see slow running through there. Eastbound 494, 169, over toward 100 is going to run slow, as is north of there, eastbound 62 from Gleason Road over to France. West 62, north of the airport, is also slow from 34th to Highway 77. And on your way into downtown Minneapolis, north 35W is running heavy from Diamond Lake Road all the way into downtown. Elsewhere around the system, north of there, on westbound 694, Silver Lake Road to East River Road is going to also be heavy and slow. We're watching it every 10 minutes on Jazz 88 traffic.
0: We'll listen next to A Night on Bop Mountain. This features trumpeter Chet Baker with some of his compadres from the mid-50s like Phil Urso on tenor sax, pianist Bobby Timmons, bassist Jimmy Bond, and percussionists Peter Littman and Bill Lauberl on listener-driven Jazz 88.

I'm Peter Solomon. This is The Morning Show on Jazz 88. Let's get a check on traffic now. We'll go live to the RTMC with Travis Ryder. Travis, are you there? Okay. We'll get you the traffic update in a few minutes. In the meantime, let's listen to music from Steve Kahn.

0: That's guitarist Steve Kahn in a collaboration with a Colombian vocalist named Mariana Ingold. The song was Cada Gota de Mar. It's from a 2014 album called Subtext. I'm Peter Solomon. It's The Morning Show on Minnesota's Jazz Station 88.5.
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4: We have a ramp that's blocked during the midday for some road work. 35W southbound, the loop to go to County Road D, shut down at present. And West Metro, we've got some debris in the roadway, maybe a ladder. Westbound 394, just past I-94 as you head on West 394. It's on the skip stripe between the right and center right, right and center lanes. Congestion hotspots remaining at this hour. 35E southbound from Randolph to West 7th. Northbound 35E is tight, Highway 13 to St. Clair. And 35W north from the Burnsville split up to Highway 13 is going to cost you a few extra minutes. We're live from MnDOT's RTMC.
0: I'm Peter Solomon. It's 8:50. Coming up on October 12th, PBS is premiering a new documentary telling the life story of iconic saxophonist, clarinetist, and flautist Paquito de Rivera, who's known for his work in Latin music and Brazilian music, classical music, and jazz. One of his most important relationships, as he explained in a recent conversation I had with him on Zoom, was with Dizzy Gillespie, and he told the story about meeting Dizzy Gillespie back in the late 1970s.
5: I arrived in my house midday in 77, and I found a paper bag with some handwriting. They said, "Paquito, we have been looking for you. Where are you, Dizzy Gillespie?" And I thought it was a joke, because we used to do a lot of practical jokes in those days. Then I went to the grocery store in the corner, and Jesus was the name of the bodeguero. Said, "Did you receive the note?" I was very suspectful, and said, "What note?" Said, "Well, there was a black guy here dressed like Sherlock Holmes looking for you." And the rest of the story is that in those days, an American cruise ship by the name of Daphne stopped in Havana with a group of jazz musicians, among them Dizzy Gillespie. So when they went down from that ship, Arturo Sandoval was driving around with his old 1950 Opel car, and he saw a guy who looked like Dizzy Gillespie and said, "I can't believe this." Then he approached the guy and tell him, I am a trumpet player, do you want to come with me around the city?" And Dizzy, of course, he said, "Yeah." And they end up in my house. And that is the original paper that said, "Paquito, where have you been, Dizzy Gillespie?" And that was the beginning of a long, long friendship.
0: That and many more stories are detailed in his conversation with me. You can hear that at 9:40. That documentary called From Carne y Frijol to Carnegie Hall premieres on PBS stations nationally October 12th. Locally, you can watch it on Minnesota PBS 9 p.m. on that Monday. We're going to listen next to Paquito playing one of Diz's famous compositions. This is Con Alma on Jazz 88.

0: Con Alma, that's Paquito de Rivera along with Dave Samuels playing steel pans. I'm Peter Solomon. Don't forget, I've got a conversation with Paquito at 9:40 today talking about an upcoming documentary about him on PBS called From Carne y Frijol to Carnegie Hall, which is premiering October 12th on PBS stations, including on Minnesota PBS. So that'll be on at 9:40 and archived at jazz88.fm. Even now, you can listen to it on demand, actually. Right now, let's get our final look at traffic with Travis Ryder live at the RTMC.
1: Some midday road work details, including 35W southbound, ramp to County Road D in the North Metro. That one's closed down for some maintenance work. 62 westbound in Edina, the entrance ramp from Valley View Road, also closed for construction work. And in St. Paul, 35E southbound ramp to University Avenue will be closed for a while. Throughout the midday, you can hear the latest or the most important closures for the midday hours in advance of our live reports beginning again at 3:30 this afternoon. I'm Travis Ryder from the Regional Transportation Management Center.
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2: I'm Debbie Russ with the BBC News. The UN Human Rights Chief has urged the US state of Tennessee not to make a new attempt to execute a woman who survived two lethal injection attempts. Volker Turk said the suffering arising from failed executions was abhorrent and cruel. Here's Caroline Hawley. If the state of Tennessee had got its way, Krista Pike would have been the first woman to be put to death there in 200 years. Last night, she was administered not one, but two sets of lethal injections that she somehow survived. Eventually, she was taken to hospital. There's no update yet on her current medical condition or what legal steps follow next. But another execution planned in Tennessee for December has now been put on hold. It comes after an earlier one in May this year had to be abandoned after prison officials couldn't find a suitable vein for the injection. The UAE has started an investigation into the apparent attempt by a co-pilot to crash a flight from Dubai to Israel. The Israeli Prime Minister said Israel may participate in the investigation. Yolan Nell is in Jerusalem.
3: Mr. Netanyahu said that he expected the co-pilot to be handed back to the United Arab Emirates. And of course, the questions that will be asked are about his background, whether he could have been working with any kind of an armed group or any state actor. He is said to be an Omani national, and that is very important too, because Oman is a country that does not have diplomatic relations with Israel either. So there are questions being asked about why he was given approval to come on this flight. There is some concern this has exposed a kind of security vulnerability.
2: A British Sikh activist has been released from prison in India after being detained for almost 9 years without being convicted. Jagtar Singh Johal was arrested just weeks after his wedding in India. The Indian authorities have accused the 39-year-old of having a role in a series of targeted killings of religious and political figures, allegations he denies. Russian drone attacks have hit a school, a major bridge, and a nuclear research facility in the Ukrainian capital, Kyiv. The nuclear facility was undamaged. Paul Adams reports.
4: The school in western Kyiv was hit by a drone just before 9 in the morning. Children and teachers were all in the school's air raid shelter and no injuries were reported. President Zelensky reacted furiously, saying Russia had to be held fully accountable. Later in the morning, two more drones hit a bridge over the Dnipro River. The bridge, which carries road traffic and one of Kyiv's metro lines, forms a vital, busy link between the eastern and western halves of the city. Again, there were no casualties, but traffic was suspended while officials inspected the damage. For the people of Kyiv, this was another powerful reminder that Russia has Ukraine's capital firmly in its sights.
2: This is the latest world news from the BBC.
0: From the Jazz 88 newsroom, I'm Peter Solomon. Defense Secretary Pete Hegseth revealed some big changes to the U.S. military Wednesday in what he called his, quote, state of the force, close quote, address, including the formation of a new drone command and a reduction of one-fifth the nation's generals and admirals. Hegseth said the Pentagon will inaugurate a study of warfare's future, which would be led in part by SpaceX CEO Elon Musk and former Republican House Speaker Newt Gingrich. Also, the Defense Department will establish an Office of Religious Affairs and plans to build a new base for the first time in four decades, he announced. The speech is not typical among Pentagon leaders. Hegseth's predecessors have regularly spoken to troops and top officers, but they usually do so in smaller private settings, according to the Associated Press. Two leading Minnesota Democrats on the Senate Ag Committee are pushing for Governor Walz to ease up diesel prices for farmers. Ag Chair Eric Putnam from St. Cloud and Vice Chair Rob Kupek from Moorhead wants the governor to allow farmers to use red dye diesel to move crops like sugar, beets, corn, and soybeans to market. That would save them 32 cents per gallon on regular diesel fuels. Here's Putnam.
5: Oh, they're killing them. They're absolutely killing them. And it's not like it was a fun time to be a farmer already anyway. You know, when you have the drought this summer and then you have, you know, fluctuating prices here and there, and then you have the tariffs that are still destroying farmers too. You have to put these tariffs and then you have this incredible price of diesel, partially again because of the war in Iran, and it's just a nightmare.
0: Putnam says on every 100-gallon fill-up, there's a big savings and the consumers would benefit too.

0: in 2024 and is a rate that has increased in recent years. Looking at sports, in hockey, the Wild kick off the regular season with a road game against the Nashville Predators tonight at 7 p.m. at Bridgestone Arena. The Golden Gopher football team takes on longtime Big Ten rival Michigan Saturday morning at 11 at Huntington Bank Stadium.
1: This is Nate Milstein. 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Right here on Jazz 88.
0: On the roads today in Wayzata to Minneapolis, multiple exit and entrance ramps are closed on Highway 12 and I-394. Eastbound 394 is on the Easy Pass lanes, Highway 100 to downtown. Meanwhile, in Edina, the 62 westbound entrance ramp from Valley View Road is closed for construction. Your Twin Cities forecast. Today, we're looking at mostly cloudy skies, high in the mid-60s. Clear tonight, a low of 44. Sunny Friday, the high 62. It's currently 63 degrees. I'm Peter Solomon for Jazz 88. Coming up at 9:40 today, a conversation with legendary Latin jazz icon Paquito de Rivera, clarinetist, saxophonist, and flautist originally from Cuba. His story is being told in a new PBS documentary, and he talks all about that coming up at 9:40. 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Here's Clark Terry with Thelonious Monk.

Rodgers and Hart's Blue Moon, Old Blue Eyes there, Frank Sinatra. Before that, we heard P.I., Clark Terry, In Orbit with Thelonious Monk. I'm Peter Solomon, Engines of Our Ingenuity coming up shortly. We'll hear John Coltrane from Coltrane Sound, a great album on Atlantic Records. At 9:40 today, my conversation with Latin jazz artist Paquito de Rivera, a documentary about him called From Carne y Frijol to Carnegie Hall is being premiered on PBS stations October 12th, including on Minnesota PBS. And he talks all about what you can expect in that film, tells a lot of great stories, and there's a lot of great music in the segment as well. 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We'll continue with Triste by Joe Beam, this performance by trumpeter Roy Hargrove and pianist Mulgrew Miller live in concert on Jazz 88.

0: This is Pat Nelson. I was asked to share my reasons for donating my car to Jazz 88. Semester to semester, year by year, I can tell how the students are learning jazz while gaining confidence in their broadcasting skills. I also love the eclectic jazz and, of course, bluegrass Saturday morning.
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3: Today, an educated guess. The University of Houston's College of Engineering presents this series about the machines that make our civilization run and the people whose ingenuity created them. Mathematics is like a stack of oranges. Each new mathematical result sits atop results that came before it. And just as importantly, each new result provides a foundation for those that come later. If an important result is shown to be wrong, it's like pulling an orange from the middle of the stack. Everything on top comes crashing down. Fortunately, that doesn't happen too often. That's because mathematicians require proof. Indisputable, deductive proof before they add an orange to the stack. But on rare occasion, they'll do something a bit out of the ordinary. They'll conjecture a result is true, even if no one's actually proved it. Then, they'll continue building the mathematical orange pile while waiting for someone to come up with a proof. Of course, there has to be good reason to take this exceptional step, and that's the case for the famous P versus NP conjecture. The conjecture impacts all sorts of practical problems. Internet security, truck dispatching, circuit board design. These are just a few of the problems that belong to a class called NP. Some of the problems in NP are known to be easy. That is, we can solve them pretty quickly. This subclass of easy problems is called P. Now, we think many of the problems in NP are fundamentally harder than those found in the subclass P, and there's a lot of evidence pointing to that conclusion. But there's no proof, so it remains a conjecture. In the vernacular of computer science, the conjecture states, P is not equal to NP. Proving or disproving this conjecture is considered so important, it's one of the seven millennium problems. Resolving it comes with a $1 million reward and a place in history. And what if the conjecture is wrong? Today's internet security protocols rely on the difficulty of a particular problem in NP. We don't think the problem is in the subclass P, but we don't know for certain. If the conjecture is wrong, if P equals NP and the internet security problem turns out to be easy, then all hell will break loose in the world of internet commerce. Less dramatic, but even more consequential, is what will happen to the world of problems we can solve with computers. If the conjecture's wrong, we'll wake up to find we can solve problems we thought were unimaginably difficult. And that's a good thing. But it also means countless years of human effort will cease to be of any value. A lot of oranges will come toppling down. Most experts are confident we're right, but the fact remains, we really don't know. We'll just have to wait and see what happens to our ever-growing stack of oranges. I'm Andy Boyd at the University of Houston, where we're interested in the way inventive minds work.
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0: So much positive energy emanating from Coltrane's playing on that recording of The Night Has a Thousand Eyes. It's from a 1960 album on Atlantic called Coltrane Sound. Good morning, I'm Peter Solomon. This is The Morning Show on Minnesota's Jazz Station 88.5. In just a few minutes, a conversation with legendary saxophonist, flautist, and composer Paquito de Rivera, a Cuban musician who defected to the U.S. in 1980 and has, in the last 46 years, had an unparalleled career in multiple genres of music. He's collaborated with amazing musicians ranging from Yo-Yo Ma to Dizzy Gillespie to Nat Cohen. And he talks all about that upcoming film and tells some great stories in just a few minutes on this station. That documentary will be broadcast October 12th on PBS stations nationwide, including locally on Minnesota PBS. We'll listen next to Chick Corea off the album Now He Sings, Now He Sobs with drummer Roy Haynes and bassist Miroslav Vitus, a tune that became a standard after this 1968 recording. We'll hear next, Windows on Jazz 88.
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0: Hi, I'm Peter Solomon for Jazz 88. A new documentary tells the story of legendary saxophonist and clarinetist Paquito de Rivera. It follows him from his days as a child prodigy growing up in Cuba through his defection to the U.S. in 1980 and his unparalleled career in jazz, Latin, and classical music since that time. There are interviews with Paquito himself as well as his collaborators like Yo-Yo Ma, Chucho Valdez, Nat Cohen, Diego Urcola, and other incredible musicians. The film is called Voces, Paquito de Rivera, From Carne y Frijol to Carnegie Hall. It premieres nationally on PBS on Monday, October 12th, and airs locally at 9 p.m. on Minnesota PBS. I had a chance to speak with Paquito recently via Zoom about the upcoming film.
1: Hello, my name is Paquito de Rivera. I am a saxophone player, clarinet player, and occasionally a writer. I love music, and it's my favorite activity since I was 5 years old.
0: Well, that actually takes me right into my first question. So you were born in Cuba in 1948, different time, different regime. What was life like for you growing up in that environment, musically speaking?
1: Well, I grew up surrounded by music. My father was a classical saxophone player. He was the person who imported the French school of the saxophone from the Paris Conservatory in 1943. And he founded this Conjunto Sinfónico de Saxofones in Havana in 1946. He was, as I said before, he was a classical player. He thought that he didn't have the ability to improvise. But he loved the sound of Stan Getz and Lester Young, and I don't blame him for that. So I was exposed to many different styles of music since a very early age. The result of that is that I mix with a very, very easily different styles of music. I am very Ellingtonian. Duke Ellington said that there is only two kinds of music. Good music and the other stuff, he used to say.
0: One of the focuses of the film was your long relationship and friendship with Chucho Valdez, and there's some very early pictures of you two. Can you talk about what that musical relationship and partnership means to you and how you met?
1: After my father, Chucho Valdez have been the most important influence in my career. I remember that there was a pianist called Samuel Tellez. It took me to a jam session in Havana, and I was like around 14 years old, 13, 14 years old. And the first thing that I saw was a very lanky black guy, very elegant, playing like Oscar Peterson. And I was so impressed because you're not supposed to play piano like that when you are so young. Later on, I joined the orchestra or the Teatro Musical de La Habana, and Chucho was the pianist. And ever since, I learned so much from him and also from Carlos Emilio Morales, the guitarist who used to play, years later, used to play the guitar with Irakere. So Chucho and I, you know, we have been together forever, you know, even when we're not together, you know, emotionally and musically, we have been together for the longest time.
0: They caught a pretty incredible moment between you and Chucho, where you guys recorded an album together that got a Latin Jazz Grammy in 2023, and it was called I Miss You Too. And and he was talking about how important you were to him, and it looked like you were almost in tears. Can you talk about that?
1: A few years ago, in the days of the pandemic, I recorded a chorinho. That chorinho is a type of Brazilian music. A chorinho that Chucho wrote, I recorded in a video, in a YouTube video, and Chucho saw it for some reason. Chucho found the recording of his Choriño, and then he called me and said, "Man, we have not been playing music together for the longest time. I think we should I miss you so much. Probably we should do some music together again." And then I wrote this waltz, because Chucho used to love Bill Evans and the jazz waltz. Then I wrote this piece called "I Miss You Too," because he said before, "I miss you." I said, "Okay, I miss you too." And then we recorded "I Miss You Too," which is the name of the CD we won a Latin Grammy for it.

When you were in Cuba, somewhere around 1977, Dizzy Gillespie sent for you, and I thought that was like a really fun story. Could you talk about how you came to know Diz?

0: Yeah, that was an incredible story. I wrote a book called Letters to Yeyito that I talk about that. I describe that situation. It's called Sherlock Holmes in Havana. Why? Because I arrived at my house midday in 1977. And I found a paper bag with some handwriting. They said, Paquito, we have been looking for you. Where are you? Dizzy Gillespie. And I thought it was a joke because we used to do a lot of practical jokes in those days. Then I went to the grocery store in the corner, and Jesus was the name of the bodeguero. Said, did you receive the note? I was very suspectful. And then, what note? Said, well, there was a black guy here dressed like Sherlock Holmes looking for you. Say, a black guy who was dressed like Sherlock Holmes looking for me? That must be Dizzy Gillespie. And that's impossible. Of course, the guy said, Dizzy who? And the rest of the story is that in those days, which was in the days of Jimmy Carter's administration, an American cruise ship by the name of Daphne or something like that stopped in Havana with a group of jazz musicians, among them Stan Getz, David Tarram, Rudy Rutherford, Johann Braquin, John Orr, Ron McClure, and Dizzy Gillespie. So when they went down from that ship, Arturo Sandoval was driving around with his old 1950 Opel car, and he saw a guy who looked like Dizzy Gillespie and said, I can't believe this. Then he approached the guy and tell him, I am a trumpet player. Do you want to come with me around the city? And Dizzy, of course, he said, yeah. And they end up in my house. And that is the original paper that said, Paquito, where have you been, Dizzy Gillespie? And that was the beginning of a long, long friendship.
1: And now we'd like to introduce a young man who has become a grandmaster in this Native American art form. Only he is from the island of Cuba. Ladies and gentlemen, it's my great pleasure now to introduce Mr. Paquito de Rivera.
2: Can you talk a little bit about, and you touch on this in the film, like what was it like playing with Dizzy's band after you had eventually moved to New York?

0: Well, it was like an impossible dream coming true. It was incredible playing with Dizzy. Dizzy was so generous and so communicative. Well, you know about his personality. As I say, the only way to describe in my limited English is telling you that that was like a dream come true. Dizzy was an amazing musician and an amazing human being.
1: I want to go back to 1980 because the film talks about this a lot. Your decision to leave Cuba, and this was like obviously a very painful decision because you ended up being separated from your first wife and son and for some 9 years after this. Can you talk about what led to that decision to finally leave the country?
0: Oh, have been so many. In those days, we have 21 years of dictatorship. Everything was a total failure, and the country was a disaster. The repression against people that the only desire was to leave that country was very painful, and I was sick and tired of all that for the longest time. My mother and my father used to live in America already for many years, and Irakere Group was the band that I used to play together. They had a tour in Europe in those days. And then I decided that for me to stay in Cuba was dangerous because I am used to speak what I think. In a country like that, you're not supposed to do that. So I took that plane via Spain. We were supposed to end up in Sweden. And the rest is story. I wrote a few years later, I wrote a book called My Sax Life. And in that book, I explained, you know, in details how complicated, you know, was that me leaving that country.
1: The film also shows a lot of footage of you and cellist Yo-Yo Ma, and this is one of like the special relationships that you fostered with a wide variety of musicians living here in the States for the last 40 years. Can you talk about your musical relationship and friendship with Yo-Yo Ma?
0: Yo-Yo is very special. He's a he's a person who loves to experiment and learning from different styles of music. And a few years ago, they were preparing a CD of Yo-Yo playing Brazilian music. And they decided to call something like a Brazilian clarinet player, and that was me, because they knew about my love for Brazilian music. So I participated in that. Yo-Yo got a couple of Grammys for that recording. And once in a while, we play music together, and we like each other. It's a wonderful relation. Yo-Yo is very special.
1: Now, the name of the documentary is called From Carne y Frijol to Carnegie Hall. Can you explain what that means?
0: That's a funny story. When I was still a kid, my father came home with an LP of Benny Goodman recorded in 1938 in Carnegie Hall. I was very impressed by that music. Still today, it's one of my favorite recordings. I was very impressed by the music, and I asked my father, what is that? And he told me, that is the city of New York, and that is Carnegie Hall. When he say Carnegie Hall, I understood carne y frijol, and that means meat and beans. And then my father explained to me, no, it's not carne y frijol, it's Carnegie Hall. Many years later, I was lucky enough to celebrate 50 years of as a musician in Carnegie Hall.
1: At the end of the documentary, they actually show you playing one of Benny Goodman's horns.
0: Oh, yeah. In Carnegie Hall, they have a little museum there of artists that played in Carnegie Hall. They conserve a buffet clarinet that belonged to Benny Goodman. A very fine instrument, of course. It was a special instrument designed for a very special player that Benny was. And they want to take me playing that instrument. it's like closing a cycle, you know.
1: Yeah.
0: Playing Benny Goodman's clarinet in the play that he did that recording that impressed me so much.

0: Do you have any new projects that you're working on or looking forward to releasing in the coming months?
1: Well, I am working in a project. We recorded already a piece that I wrote dedicated to George Bridgetower. Was a mixed race violin virtuoso that happened to be the object of Ludwig von Beethoven. He wrote a sonata, the ninth sonata for violin and piano dedicated to George Bridgetower. And I did a kind of Cuban version of a contradanza dedicated to Beethoven and Bridgetower. And it's supposed to be out any minute, that CD. And we want to do a few recitals with that music. That was the idea of another great classical player by the name of Jonathan Korer.
0: Is there anything else you want to say ahead of this documentary? How does it make you feel to have this one-hour program on PBS about you?
1: Well, it's so wonderful to be recognized by colleagues, you know, from the peers in America, because this country was in my dream since I was a kid, and to be recognized by the musical community here is a big honor to me.
0: Paquito de Rivera, it's been an absolute pleasure talking to you. I've enjoyed hearing your music over the years, and I enjoy what's to come. And I encourage everyone to listen to this to watch this documentary on PBS in October. Thank you so much.
1: Have fun.
0: I love that. Okay, thank you so much. Take care, Paquito. Bye-bye.
1: Ciao.
0: Saxophonist and clarinetist Paquito de Rivera. He's the subject of a documentary film called Voces, Paquito de Rivera, From Carne y Frijol to Carnegie Hall, which premieres on PBS Monday, October 12th, and will be shown locally on Minnesota PBS. I'm Peter Solomon for Jazz 88.

0: I'm shooting high. Coleman Hawkins finishing up this edition of The Morning Show. On the way, Monty Alexander, Julian Lage, Matt Wilson, and Ben Allison. Olive will host Jazz with Class. I'm Peter Solomon. This is The Morning Show on listener-driven Jazz 88.
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2: BBC News with Debbie Russ. The UN Human Rights Chief has urged the US state of Tennessee not to try again to execute a woman who survived two lethal injection attempts. Krista Pike, who was convicted of murder 30 years ago, was taken to hospital after the failed injections. Her condition is unknown. The UAE has started an investigation into the apparent attempt by a co-pilot to crash an Israel-bound flight from Dubai. The co-pilot's currently being questioned in Saudi Arabia, where the plane made an emergency landing. A British Sikh activist has been released from prison in India after being detained for almost 9 years without being convicted. Jagtar Singh Johal was arrested in 2017 over alleged terror offences. He denies wrongdoing. Russian drone attacks have hit a school, a major bridge, and a nuclear research facility in the Ukrainian capital, Kyiv. Children and teachers at the school were safe in an air raid shelter. The medical charity Doctors Without Borders says one of its aid workers in the Democratic Republic of Congo has tested positive for Ebola. The African country is facing one of the worst Ebola outbreaks in its history. Parliament in Algeria has approved changes to the penal code that would extend the death penalty to arsonists found guilty of starting forest fires. The amendments would also mandate capital punishment for child kidnappings involving torture, sexual assault, or mutilation. Officials in Finland say they're investigating a series of suspected break-ins at the homes of members of parliament. The incidents are believed to have occurred over a long period of time. And a Sri Lankan elephant has joined a herd following treatment for a gunshot injury to its leg. The majestic wild elephant is considered the largest in the country, standing at more than 3 metres tall. BBC News.
0: From the Jazz 88 newsroom, I'm Peter Solomon. Good morning. An immigration judge ruled yesterday that U.S. immigration authorities can deport the leader of Wisconsin's largest mosque, an outspoken Palestinian rights advocate, on the grounds that he poses a threat to national security. Salah Sarsour was detained in Milwaukee in March by ICE officers. A federal judge ordered him released early in June, saying that he raised a, quote, substantial, close quote, claim that the Trump administration was targeting him for his political opinions on Israel and Palestinian rights. Sarsour expressed disappointment over the setback and said he intends to appeal. Government lawyers say Sarsour's decades-old convictions in Israel make him a threat to national security, and they allege that he lied on his green card application and falsely claimed citizenship to vote. Judge Jamie Salinardi with the Chicago Immigration Court found him deportable on foreign policy grounds, but threw out the government's claim that Sarsour lied to immigration authorities, according to the Associated Press. Minnesota Attorney General Keith Ellison is condemning a Justice Department complaint filed against nearly all of Minnesota's federal district court judges. Ellison calls the action an attack on judicial independence and says it appears aimed at intimidating judges over past rulings involving the federal government. The complaint was announced Tuesday by U.S. Attorney General Todd Blanche. Ellison argues disagreements with court decisions should be handled through the appeals process, not misconduct complaints against judges. Minnesota is receiving national recognition for several state technology initiatives. The National Association of State Chief Information Officers has honored the state's Technology Modernization Fund with a special recognition award. Three other Minnesota projects, including the Direct Admissions College Platform, Minnesota Paid Leave Digital Services, and the Cloud Ramp Cloud Computing System, were named finalists. In sports, in hockey, the Wild kick off the regular season tonight on the road against the Nashville Predators. That game starts at 7 p.m. In pro football, the Vikings star receiver Justin Jefferson didn't practice yesterday. He's recovering from an ankle injury. The Vikings will play the Dolphins at 3:05 p.m. at U.S. Bank Stadium in downtown Minneapolis on Sunday. On the roads today in Burnsville, 35W construction work includes mainline lane reductions and ramp closures from Black Dog to Burnsville Parkway. In St. Paul, 35E southbound ramp to University Avenue is closed. Looking at the Twin Cities forecast, Mostly cloudy, a high of 64 today. Clear overnight, a low in the mid-40s. Sunny Friday, a high of 62. I'm Peter Solomon for Jazz 88.

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Monty Alexander, Come Fly With Me to start off the 10 o'clock hour. After that, Julian Lage with Quiet Like a Fuse, and we just heard from Matt Wilson's Good Trouble, Fuller Love, In Case You Missed It. My name is Olive Norvell. This is Jazz with Class on 88.5. It is Thursday, October 1st. I can hardly believe it. Up next, Real Group with Lil Darlin here on Jazz 88.

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was double bassist Ben Allison spinning a little John Lennon cover there with Jealous Guy. My name is Olive Norvell. This is Jazz with Class on 88.5. I'm not entirely sure how I feel yet about the fact that it's October. I feel like September just started, but it's okay. I'm going to make some goals. Maybe today, during Jazz with Class, we make some goals for what we want to happen this month. I'll be with you until about 1 o'clock today, which I think is ample time to make some goals. Up next, Ella Fitzgerald, G-Baby, Ain't I Good to You, here on Jazz 88.

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0: Bill Evans with the perfect song to welcome in this new month and to close out the 10 o'clock hour. That was Autumn Leaves here on Jazz 88. My name is Olive Norvell, and I have to say that that song is also a perfect segue into one of my goals this month. I really want to practice piano once a day, every day, the whole month. Shout out to my former piano teacher, Jack Barrett of Society of Chemists. Autumn Leaves was the first song I ever learned how to play on piano. So that felt very fitting. I hope to hear about your goals. I don't know how you're going to communicate your goals to me, but we will figure it out. The technology is there. We just have to find it. Up next is the BBC, and then we will hear from the Jazz 88 Newsroom. Once again, my name is Olive Norvell. This is Jazz with Class on 88.5. And here is the BBC.
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2: BBC News with Debbie Russ. The UN Human Rights Chief has urged the US state of Tennessee not to try again to execute a woman who survived two lethal injection attempts. Krista Pike, who was convicted of murder 30 years ago, was taken to hospital after the failed injections. Her condition is unknown. The family of a woman shot dead by U.S. Immigration and Customs Enforcement in January is suing the Trump administration, alleging wrongful death and other violations. The government has previously argued the ICE agent was acting in self-defense. The UAE has started an investigation into the apparent attempt by a co-pilot to crash an Israel-bound flight from Dubai. The co-pilot is currently being questioned in Saudi Arabia, where the plane made an emergency landing. A British Sikh activist has been released from prison in India after being detained for almost 9 years without being convicted. Jagta Singh Johal was arrested in 2017 over alleged terror offences. He denies wrongdoing. Russian drone attacks have hit a school, a major bridge and a nuclear research facility in the Ukrainian capital, Kyiv. Children and teachers at the school were safe in an air raid shelter. The French government has held a crisis meeting to discuss the blockades of hundreds of schools across the country. Students have been demanding more resources for the education system. The medical charity Doctors Without Borders says one of its aid workers in the Democratic Republic of Congo has tested positive for Ebola. The African country is facing one of the worst Ebola outbreaks in its history. A study of elephant communication suggests the low-frequency rumbles exchanged between family members help the animals stay in tune with one another. The researchers say the sound strengthens social bonds.
1: From the Jazz 88 Newsroom, an immigration judge ruled Wednesday that U.S. immigration authorities can deport the leader of Wisconsin's largest mosque, an outspoken Palestinian rights advocate, on the grounds that he poses a threat to national security. Salah Sarsour was detained in Milwaukee in March by ICE officers. A federal judge ordered him released early in June, saying he raised a substantial claim that the Trump administration was targeting him for his political opinions on Israel and Palestinian rights. Sarsour expressed disappointment over the setback, but said he intends to appeal. Government lawyers say Sarsour's decades-old convictions in Israel make him a threat to national security, according to the Associated Press. Minnesota Attorney General Keith Ellison is condemning a Justice Department complaint filed against nearly all of Minnesota's federal district court judges. Ellison calls the action an attack on judicial independence and says it appears aimed at intimidating judges over past rulings involving the federal government. The complaint was announced Tuesday by U.S. Attorney General Todd Blanch. Ellison argues disagreements with court decisions should be handled through the appeals process, not misconduct complaints against judges. And gas prices continue to fall across Minnesota. AAA reports that the average price for a gallon of regular unleaded dropped 3 cents this morning to $4.26 a gallon. That's 11 cents lower than last week. Diesel prices also dropped, but are still over the $6 mark, averaging $6.23 a gallon. In sports, the Minnesota Wild will kick off their regular season tonight on the road with a game against the Nashville Predators. The puck drops at 7 from Bridgestone Arena. Viking star receiver Justin Jefferson did not practice yesterday as he continues to recover from an ankle injury that kept him out of most of Sunday's win against the Tampa Bay Buccaneers. This Sunday's game against the Miami Dolphins kicks off at 3:05 at U.S. Bank Stadium. And the Golden Gopher volleyball team hosts Northwestern in Big Ten Conference play tonight at Maturi Pavilion. The match is set to start at 7 o'clock on the U of M campus. On the roads in Eagan, Highway 77 construction work includes ramp closures from McAndrews Road to Diffley Road. And in Edina, 62 westbound, the entrance ramp from Valley View Road is closed for construction. Cloud cover will clear away this afternoon with a high near 64. It'll be chilly tonight, clear skies and a low of 42, sunny and 61 tomorrow. I'm Manny Hill for Jazz 88 News.

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We gotta get a drummer some. Ben ain't had none in a minute. I know you want some. You got to get a little bit. Take as much as you want, baby.

Ulysses Owens Jr. on the drums, ladies and gentlemen. Ulysses Owens Jr. Get it. Christian Sands on the piano, everybody. Christian Sands on the piano. My name is Christian McBride. Thank you very much, ladies and gentlemen. Thank you very much. Thanks to all of you. Thanks to the Village Vanguard for making this a wonderful week. Mac Avenue Records for recording us. And until next time, may God bless you and keep you and go get you a car wash.

comes out. There'll be bluebirds round my door, singing like they did before. That old storm broke out, and my gal walked up and left me in the rain. She's gone, I doubt if she'll stay away for good. I'd stop living if she should.

0: Charles Brown with When the Sun Comes Out here on 88.5. My name is Olive Norvell, and this is Jazz with Class. Enrique Toussaint has lived in the metro area for decades and is known for performing in many musical genres, but also for his behind-the-scenes work in the music world. Bassist Enrique is most proud of his work that he's done with his two brothers, Fernando on drums, and the late Eugenio, a keyboardist and lead composer. Growing up in Mexico City, the three brothers formed a band called Sacbe, Mayan for the Spanish El Camino Blanco, which in English translates to the White Road. The new CD, called El Camino Blanco, is a remix of classic work with additional ideas added more recently. In a conversation with Phil Nussbaum, Enrique first talked about the opening piece, Nube One, or Cloud One.
1: Nube One is honorific in the sense that it was originally an orchestra and choir piece that my brother had been commissioned to do, and unfortunately with his passing he wasn't able to complete it. When I was doing some books for the linguistic agency, like the native linguistics agency of the government in Mexico, and we created these books for the communities. My brother was in charge of doing the soundtrack for that particular book. This Nube is a portion of that piece, which I added my bass to. So I co-composed on top of an existing composition of my brother. And I think it represents not only his creativity and his incredible spirit of musicianship, but it also represents the love that we have for each other. You know? So I thought it was a good piece to start the record with.

0: If there's a label for what you do, it could be fusion. And we were listening a bit earlier to Mozambique. Would you like to talk about the different elements and then lead us to the synth solo?
1: First of all, I just want to clarify, since my brother Eugenio's passing, I created this project to honor him, to send my love to him, and to honor our love and our music. And the way I decided to do it was to call a whole bunch of our friends who had communed with us musically, or just, you know, people that loved him. Mozambique was one of the tunes on one of our albums. And I love the way, we, like you talked about, the fusion of things. You know, we didn't like labels, so we didn't think of ourselves as fusing anything. We were creating from our hearts.
0: And you seem very comfortable pulling from everywhere.
1: We were inundated with music all our lives. And we were exposed to a lot of different music and met a lot of wonderful musicians all our lives. So this is like a culmination of that amalgamation of styles and all these, these influences. So this particular song includes rhythms of Africa in some ways. It includes improvisation, so very jazz-oriented. And it includes the fusion of jazz and rock and funk and all those different qualities. But that's the best I can say about the genre of this particular song. I think it's a beautiful arrangement.
0: What do you really love about Jim Beard's synthesizer solo?
1: Well, first of all, it portrays him perfectly in all his qualities. It is so free. It's just beautiful the way he makes it grow, and he develops a solo and releases the tension at the end. It's just an amazing contribution to me. So I love this solo. It's one of my favorite parts of the movie.

0: Enrique, when you created this CD, En el Camino Blanco, you were not thinking of the commercial potential. You were thinking more of the aesthetic properties. Could you talk about this decision?
1: One of the most beautiful things about that I feel about our band was that because we were very young and because we were all self-taught musicians, nobody told us what to do, what not to do, which was in some ways difficult eventually because we had to really invest ourselves into learning what we needed to learn to do what we wanted to do. But it also opened the doors to complete freedom and integrity and all these beautiful things, you know, that don't happen regularly with anything.
0: In retrospect, was this a good decision?
1: It's the best decision ever because we have a great following and they study our music in universities in Mexico, and it's amazing. The legacy is amazing, and it didn't reward us financially. But right now, I feel so fulfilled and so grateful, and you know, I can't even express it. You know, I had a girl from a Mayan girl in Chiapas, the state of Chiapas, who is like 31 years old. So two generations passed when she was supposed. She started studying her music in the university, and then she wrote her thesis about my career. Can you? I mean, and transcribed my solos and stuff where I didn't go to school for music, you know, and it was just, you know, that kind of thing. You know, that has no. I mean, how do you put a monetary, you know, value to any of that? You know, and to me, that's more important than anything else.
0: A bit of Amazonia.

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Hannah Marks with Fan Club. Before that, Benny Golson, Blues March, here on Jazz 88. My name is Olive Norvell. It's Thursday, October 1st. This is Jazz with Class. And if you have a music event that you'd like to promote, you can do so by submitting your own event on our homepage for the live music calendar at jazz88.fm. 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The Jazz 88 Live Music Calendar is presented by Northrop. Up next is Paul Yonemura with Spirit of Light here on 88.5.

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1: Blues in My Heart by Mae Barnes to close out the 11 o'clock hour. We are about to welcome in Noon, as well as the BBC and the Jazz 88 Newsroom. My name is Olive Norvell. This is Jazz with Class. I will be with you for another hour. Thank you all so much for hanging out with me today. Up next is the BBC.
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3: BBC News with Debbie Russ. The family of a woman shot dead by U.S. Immigration and Customs Enforcement in January is suing the Trump administration, alleging wrongful death and other violations. The government has previously argued the ICE agent was acting in self-defense. The UAE has started an investigation into the apparent attempt by a co-pilot to crash an Israel-bound flight from Dubai. The co-pilot is currently being questioned in Saudi Arabia, where the plane made an emergency landing. A British Sikh activist has been released from prison in India after being detained for almost 9 years without being convicted. Jagtar Singh Johal was arrested in 2017 over alleged terror offences. He denies wrongdoing. Ethiopia is closing its embassy in the Eritrean capital, Asmara, and expelling 10 Eritrean diplomats as tensions between the neighbours soar. The Ethiopian Foreign Ministry accused Eritrea of hostility and belligerence. The UN Human Rights Chief has urged the US state of Tennessee not to try again to execute a woman who survived two lethal injection attempts. Krista Pike, who was convicted of murder 30 years ago, was taken to hospital after the failed injections. Her condition is unknown. Students and police have clashed in the Chilean capital, Santiago, amid a protest over feared education cuts. A march and national strike has been called by the Confederation of Chilean Students. The United Nations mission in Afghanistan says airstrikes in the provinces of Kunar and Helmand have killed at least 10 civilians, most of them children, and injured 9. Pakistan says the airstrikes conducted by its forces killed at least 22 militants and destroyed weapons. The sports jersey worn by American basketballer Michael Jordan during the 1998 NBA Finals has sold for $12 million.

0: From the Jazz 88 newsroom, Defense Secretary Pete Hegseth revealed some big changes to the U.S. military on Wednesday in what he called his State of the Force address, including the formation of a new drone command and a reduction of one-fifth of the nation's generals and admirals. Hegseth said the Pentagon will inaugurate a study of warfare's future to be led in part by SpaceX CEO Elon Musk and former Republican House Speaker Newt Gingrich. Also, the Defense Department will establish an Office of Religious Affairs and plans to build a new base for the first time in four decades, he announced. The speech is not typical among Pentagon leaders. While Hegseth's predecessors have regularly spoken to troops and top officers, they usually do so in small or private settings, according to the Associated Press. A group of insulin advocates and doctors are throwing their support to Democrat Amy Klobuchar in the governor's race, saying the senator will be better at keeping medication costs down. Retired Dr. Alita Borud worked in rural Minnesota.
1: Today, with less in their wallets, Minnesotans are struggling to pay for food and gas and must weigh this question: do I pay for food or my life-saving medications? And more Minnesotans aren't even going to the doctor.
0: The Republican campaign for Lisa Damith issued their own statement saying Klobuchar has, quote, taken hundreds of thousands of dollars from the healthcare and insurance industry to fund her political career, end quote. The election is November 3rd. Minnesota Senator Tina Smith's bipartisan bill to protect Americans from Lyme and tick-borne diseases has been signed into law by President Trump. The new measure expands research, testing, and treatment for these diseases. Most recent data shows Minnesota recorded 3,551 cases of Lyme disease in 2024 alone, and it's a rate that has increased in recent years. In sports, the Minnesota Wild will begin their regular season tonight on the road against the Nashville Predators. The puck drops at 7 o'clock from Bridgestone Arena. And the Golden Gopher volleyball team will host Northwestern in Big Ten Conference play tonight at Maturi Pavilion. The match is set for a 7 o'clock start. On the roads, there are multiple exit and entrance ramps closed on Highway 12 and 394 from Wayzata to Minneapolis. Eastbound 394 is on the Easy Pass lanes from Highway 100 to downtown. Also, in St. Paul, 35E southbound is reduced to one lane at West 7th Street. And also on 35E southbound, the ramp to University Avenue is closed. Cloud cover will clear away this afternoon with a high near 64. It'll be chilly tonight, clear skies and a low of 42, sunny and 61 tomorrow. I'm Manny Hill for Jazz 88 News.

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Linda Sikakani with Indlela off his newest album, Linda, came out last month. That was Linda Sikakani on saxophone here on Jazz 88. Up next is Ray Charles with No Use Crying. 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

0: Justin's a young farmer who felt overwhelmed. 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

0: That was Lawrence Hobgood, Every Little Thing She Does Is Magic. Somebody get the Neosporin, because that one stings. I'm sorry. My name is Olive Norvell. This is Jazz with Class on 88.5. If Jazz with Class was televised and I had sock puppets for this next song, I would say, up next is Eddie Harris.
1: Eddie who?
0: Eddie Harris.
1: Eddie who?
0: That's not a good joke. That was a bad joke I just did. Up next is the one and only tenor saxophonist Eddie Harris with Eddie Who? Here on Jazz 88, 88.5.

Our delightful desires were not designed for distance. The instant I laid eyes on you,

come close, closer than most. 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

0: Henry Threadgill, the Cinematic Orchestra, and we just heard Joe Henderson with Circle here on 88.5. Speaking of circles, you can support Jazz 88 while spreading the word about your business at the exact same time. 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My name is Olive Norvell, and my time here is wrapping up. Thank you all so much for hanging out with me today, and I'm very sorry about my bad jokes. I think another goal for me this month would be to become funny. So if you got any good joke books that you like, send me a recommendation, and I'm excited to hear about your goals. It is almost 1 o'clock, so we will hear from the Jazz 88 Newsroom and the BBC. Until next time.
1: 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I've always thought that cruising around the Twin Cities is not quite the same without Jazz 88 in the background. My name's Andrew, I live in St. Paul, and I donated my 2004 Toyota Prius. 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
5: BBC News with Debbie Russ. The family of a woman shot dead by U.S. Immigration and Customs Enforcement in January is suing the Trump administration, alleging wrongful death and other violations. The government has previously argued the ICE agent was acting in self-defense. The UAE has started an investigation into the apparent attempt by a co-pilot to crash an Israel-bound flight from Dubai. The co-pilot is currently being questioned in Saudi Arabia, where the plane made an emergency landing. Ethiopia is closing its embassy in the Eritrean capital, Asmara, and expelling 10 Eritrean diplomats as tensions between the neighbours soar. The Ethiopian Foreign Ministry accused Eritrea of hostility. A British Sikh activist has been released from prison in India after being detained for almost 9 years without being convicted. Jagtar Singh Johal from Scotland was arrested in 2017. British counter-terrorism police say they've made a new arrest in relation to an incident at an airbase used by US heavy bombers. They say the man, a 27-year-old British-Iranian dual citizen, was arrested in London on suspicion of preparing terrorist acts. Students and police have clashed in the Chilean capital, Santiago, amid a protest over feared education cuts. A march and national strike has been called by the Confederation of Chilean Students. The UN Human Rights Office has urged the United States to ensure additional and just reparations are made to the Marshall Islands for the US nuclear testing program carried out there decades ago. The UN says the small Pacific nation is still experiencing the impacts associated with dozens of nuclear tests. A study of elephant communication suggests the low-frequency rumbles exchanged between family members help the animals stay in tune with one another. That's the latest. BBC News.
4: From the Jazz 88 newsroom, an immigration judge ruled Wednesday that U.S. immigration authorities can deport the leader of Wisconsin's largest mosque, an outspoken Palestinian rights advocate, on the grounds that he poses a threat to national security. Salah Sarsour was detained in Milwaukee in March by ICE officers. A federal judge ordered him released early in June, saying he raised a substantial claim that the Trump administration was targeting him for his political opinions on Israel and Palestinian rights. Sarsour expressed disappointment over the setback, but said he intends to appeal. Government lawyers say Sarsour's decades-old convictions in Israel make him a threat to national security, according to the Associated Press. Minnesota Attorney General Keith Ellison is condemning a Justice Department complaint filed against nearly all of Minnesota's federal district court judges. Ellison calls the action an attack on judicial independence and says it appears aimed at intimidating judges over past rulings involving the federal government. The complaint was announced Tuesday by U.S. Attorney General Todd Blanche. Ellison argues disagreements with court decisions should be handled through the appeals process, not misconduct complaints against judges. And gas prices continue to fall across Minnesota. AAA reports that the average price for a gallon of regular unleaded dropped 3 cents this morning to $4.26 a gallon. That's 11 cents lower than last week. Diesel prices also dropped, but are still over the $6 mark, averaging $6.23 a gallon. In sports, the Minnesota Wild will kick off their regular season tonight on the road with a game against the Nashville Predators. The puck drops at 7 from Bridgestone Arena. Viking star receiver Justin Jefferson did not practice yesterday as he continues to recover from an ankle injury that kept him out of most of Sunday's win against the Tampa Bay Buccaneers. This Sunday's game against the Miami Dolphins kicks off at 3:05 at U.S. Bank Stadium. And the Golden Gopher volleyball team hosts Northwestern in Big Ten Conference play tonight at Maturi Pavilion. The match is set to start at 7 o'clock on the U of M campus. On the roads in Eagan, Highway 77 construction work includes ramp closures from McAndrews Road to Diffley Road. And in Edina, 62 westbound, the entrance ramp from Valley View Road is closed for construction. Cloud cover will clear away this afternoon with a high near 64. It'll be chilly tonight, clear skies and a low of 42, sunny and 61 tomorrow. I'm Manny Hill for Jazz 88 News.

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Henry Butler, L.A. Samba on Jazz 88. Ben Webster kicked off the hour with his rendition of In a Mellow Tone. Fred Wesley followed with Honey Love. And a good Thursday afternoon to you. This first day of October. I'm Manny Hill, sitting in for Travis today. I'll be with you till 3 o'clock before I give way to Yahtzee and the afternoon cruise. Coming up this hour, though, music from Jalen Baker, Dave Brubeck, Julian Davis Reed, and Catherine Russell. But now, in this very moment, I bring you Lamp, a fusion trio that consists of Russ Lawton on drums, Scott Metzger on guitar, and Ray Pachowski on keys. Again, their name is Lamp, and this is called One of Us on Listener Driven Jazz 88.

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Live performance there, Dave Brubeck, I Remember You. Brubeck in concert there with Paul Desmond as well here on Jazz 88. Jalen Baker earlier with Kashmir. My name's Manny Hill, in for Travis today. And we've got Catherine Russell on the way. And also we'll close out the hour with music from Phil Woods. Our fall drive begins tomorrow, and it's your opportunity to support Jazz 88 with a financial contribution. Challenging times are ahead, and with the dynamics of what's happening with Minneapolis Public Schools, of course, we are part of Minneapolis Public Schools here at KBEM, and with the district navigating through financial challenges, that impacts us as well. 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Julian Davis Reed, Nevertheless Hope, on Jazz 88.

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0: Phil Woods to conclude the hour with Prelude here on 88.5. Catherine Russell was earlier with You Reap What You Sow. Then it was the Parasota Hot Club with Swing 42. In the next hour, Oliver Nelson and a whole lot more. We'll have music from Stefan Harris and Blackout, as well as a 90-second look into Minnesota history with MN90. I'm Manny Hill in for Travis. BBC World News is up next. I'll have national and regional news after that.
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2: BBC News with Neil Nunes. The family of a woman shot dead by U.S. Immigration and Customs Enforcement in January is suing the Trump administration, alleging wrongful death and other violations. The government's previously argued the ICE agent was acting in self-defense. Eritrea says it is severing all diplomatic ties with Ethiopia after a number of its diplomats were expelled from Addis Ababa. The Eritrean Foreign Ministry said it had no option than to reciprocate in kind. British counterterrorism police say they've made a new arrest in relation to an incident at an airbase used by U.S. heavy bombers. They say the man, a 27-year-old British-Iranian dual citizen, was arrested in London. Palestinian officials say Israeli settlers in the occupied West Bank have killed a Palestinian man and wounded another. An official said the man who died had been trying to defend his home after settlers attacked it. Nearly 20 people, mostly graduates, have been kidnapped in southeastern Nigeria after two buses were attacked by gunmen in Imo State. The graduates were en route to attend orientation camps for the government's National Youth Service Corps. Students and police have clashed in the Chilean capital, Santiago, amid a protest over feared education cuts. A march and national strike has been called by the Confederation of Chilean Students. The UN Human Rights Office has urged the United States to ensure additional and just reparations are made to the Marshall Islands for the U.S. nuclear testing program carried out there decades ago. The UN says the small Pacific nation is still experiencing the impacts. And a study of elephant communication suggests the low-frequency rumbles exchanged between family members helps the animals stay in tune with one another. BBC News.
0: From the Jazz 88 newsroom, Defense Secretary Pete Hegseth revealed some big changes to the U.S. military on Wednesday in what he called his State of the Force address, including the formation of a new drone command and a reduction of one-fifth of the nation's generals and admirals. Hegseth said the Pentagon will inaugurate a study of warfare's future to be led in part by SpaceX CEO Elon Musk and former Republican House Speaker Newt Gingrich. Also, the Defense Department will establish an Office of Religious Affairs and plans to build a new base for the first time in four decades, he announced. The speech is not typical among Pentagon leaders. While Hegseth's predecessors have regularly spoken to troops and top officers, they usually do so in small or private settings, according to the Associated Press. A group of insulin advocates and doctors are throwing their support to Democrat Amy Klobuchar in the governor's race, saying the senator will be better at keeping medication costs down. Retired Dr. Alita Borud worked in rural Minnesota.
3: Today, with less in their wallets, Minnesotans are struggling to pay for food and gas and must weigh this question: do I pay for food or my life-saving medications? And more Minnesotans aren't even going to the doctor.
0: The Republican campaign for Lisa Damith issued their own statement saying Klobuchar has, quote, taken hundreds of thousands of dollars from the healthcare and insurance industry to fund her political career, end quote. The election is November 3rd. Minnesota Senator Tina Smith's bipartisan bill to protect Americans from Lyme and tick-borne diseases has been signed into law by President Trump. The new measure expands research, testing, and treatment for these diseases. Most recent data shows Minnesota recorded 3,551 cases of Lyme disease in 2024 alone, and it's a rate that has increased in recent years. In sports, the Minnesota Wild will begin their regular season tonight on the road against the Nashville Predators. The puck drops at 7 o'clock from Bridgestone Arena. And the Golden Gopher volleyball team will host Northwestern in Big Ten Conference play tonight at Maturi Pavilion. The match is set for a 7 o'clock start. On the roads, there are multiple exit and entrance ramps closed on Highway 12 and 394 from Wayzata to Minneapolis. Eastbound 394 is on the Easy Pass lanes from Highway 100 to downtown. Also, in St. Paul, 35E southbound is reduced to one lane at West 7th Street. And also on 35E southbound, the ramp to University Avenue is closed. Cloud cover will clear away this afternoon with a high near 64. It'll be chilly tonight, clear skies and a low of 42, sunny and 61 tomorrow. I'm Manny Hill for Jazz 88 News.

This is Nate Milstein. Join me tonight for The Function from 9 to 11, where I'll be playing the best of funk, acid jazz, neo-soul, and whatever else feels good, right here on Jazz 88.

0: Stephon Harris and Blackout there with Echoes of the Lion. And it was Oliver Nelson beginning the hour with Stolen Moments. My name is Manny Hill, and I'm hosting for Travis up until 3 o'clock before I give way to Yahtzee for the afternoon cruise. We still have music from Mary Stallings before this hour is done. But right now, let's get into a little bit of our state's history with MN90. This features an item that reclaims the Ojibwe language.
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2: Language loss is a worldwide phenomenon for many tribal communities throughout North and South America. And in Minnesota, the Ojibwe language is in danger of extinction. Anton Troyer is professor of Ojibwe at Bemidji State University. He says today he is one of only 1,000 people in the United States who speaks Ojibwe fluently.
3: I fear that should we lose our language, we'll have an ethnicity and a race, but not necessarily a culture that is Ojibwe. Language is vital to who we are as a people.
2: Troyer says while there are many reasons for language loss, the Indian boarding school system is one of the biggest contributing factors to the disappearance of his language.
3: Many people are well aware that Native children who were brought there, often as young as age 6, were physically beaten and punished for speaking tribal languages.
2: But there is hope for revitalizing Ojibwe. Immersion schools are opening up. Plans are underway for Ojibwe teacher training programs. And in Bemidji, Troyer says Ojibwe words and phrases are showing up in businesses around town and even on highway signs.
3: We can turn this corner. We're in a battle, and the battle is in its 11th hour, but we're making progress.
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Eugene Friesen on Jazz 88 with Shadow Play. Gonzalo Rubalcaba earlier with Hot House. Mary Stallings followed with The Way You Love Me. My name is Manny Hill. Thank you for lending me your ears this Thursday afternoon. Yancey has the afternoon cruise coming up, beginning at the top of this hour. I leave you with music from Joey Alexander. This is Aversion, and it features Jaleel Shaw. Have a great rest of your afternoon.

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1: I'm Debbie Russ with the BBC News. The family of a woman shot dead by U.S. Immigration and Customs Enforcement in January is suing the Trump administration, alleging wrongful death and excessive force. Here's our Global Affairs reporter, Mimi Swaby.
2: Renee Good was shot three times in her car in Minneapolis as she joined protests against deportation sweeps by masked and armed agents. One lawsuit seeks to hold the US government liable for the actions of the federal agents. The other names several individuals, including the officer that shot her, as well as the White House Deputy Chief of Staff, Stephen Miller, and the then Homeland Security Secretary, Kristi Noem. The government has previously defended the agents' actions as having been justified in self-defense, but Ms. Good's killing was one of the factors that sparked an angry nationwide backlash against the conduct of the immigration agency.
1: Eritrea says it's severing all diplomatic ties with Ethiopia after its diplomats were expelled from Addis Ababa. Eritrea's foreign ministry said it had no option other than to reciprocate in kind. Temesgen Debesai reports.
3: Ethiopia has ordered 10 Eritrean diplomats to leave the country within 48 hours as tensions between the two countries continue to rise. Addis Ababa has closed its embassy in Asmara, accusing Eritrea of hostile activities. It said Eritrea was supporting an opposition alliance led by the Tigray People's Liberation Front that launched attacks on troops loyal to the federal government. Eritrea denies the accusations and has in turn blamed Ethiopia of pursuing expansionist ambitions, particularly over access to the Red Sea. Relations between Eritrea and Ethiopia have deteriorated since the end of the Tigray War in 2022, despite the two countries having fought alongside each other during the conflict.
1: Police in France have made nearly 2,000 arrests during a day of student protests and blockades of hundreds of schools across the country. The Interior Minister condemned what he described as a day of unbridled violence, in which more than 300 police officers and several high school principals were injured. At least two schools were set ablaze. The lawyer for an American woman who survived two execution attempts by lethal injection in the U.S. state of Tennessee says she is alive and receiving medical treatment. Ione Wells reports from outside the hospital.
4: Krista Pike's attorneys say that she is now receiving life-saving care, although her specific condition and the hospital she is in remain confidential. They added that it is such an unknown what she will remember and what damage was done to her brain. It's unclear what went wrong, as the curtain on her execution was closed before she was taken to hospital. But there are various theories, including that a proper line to her veins was not established. The BBC spoke to a witness who recalls her saying that it felt like her vein was going to burst. This failed execution has left everyone here unhappy. Supporters of it, like her victim's mother, say the whole thing is a mess. Critics of the death penalty say this is an example of unnecessary pain and suffering.
1: BBC News.
0: From the Jazz 88 newsroom, digital fraud is skyrocketing due to artificial intelligence, which is boosting criminals' ability to separate Americans from their money, new research shows. Cyber attacks and scams have targeted 9 in 10 Americans, with 17% of consumers saying they've lost money to a digital security breach. According to a new report from Consumer Reports, Aspen Digital, and the Global Cyber Alliance, AI is lowering the barrier to carrying out scams that would have previously been costly or laborious, experts told CBS News. The tech is driving more data breaches because it allows scammers to quickly synthesize information, which they use to create personalized traps. While leading frontier labs are warning about AI's potential destructive capabilities, some experts say such scenarios are unlikely to play out in the near term, if at all. But AI has already changed the nature of digital fraud, making consumers' pocketbooks more vulnerable than they've ever been. In regional news, following calls from Senate Agriculture Committee Democrats, Governor Walz has issued an executive order providing immediate relief to farmers, loggers, and truckers. The new executive order authorizes vehicles transporting agricultural and forest products to exceed regular weight limits by up to 10% on state and local highways. By allowing producers and haulers to move more products per trip, the order helps conserve fuel and reduce costs during critical harvest season. The executive order is in effect from now until October 30th. And Minnesotans who buy their own health insurance could see higher costs next year. Final 2027 rates released by the Minnesota Department of Commerce show average premium increases ranging from about 10 to 21% in the individual market. Small business health plans are also expected to see double-digit increases. Roughly 200,000 Minnesotans purchase coverage through the individual market, while about 184,000 receive coverage through small employers. A Minnesota advocacy group says rising premiums and upcoming federal policy changes could make health coverage less affordable for many residents. That's news. And in sports, we have the Minnesota Wild hockey team kicking off their regular season tonight against the Nashville Predators at 7 p.m. On the U of M campus, the Golden Gopher volleyball team will play Northwestern tonight at 7 as well. And this weekend, the Golden Gopher football team will play Michigan on Saturday, 11 a.m. This Sunday, the Minnesota Vikings play the Miami Dolphins at 3:05. Here's a message, then I'm back with weather and music.
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0: This afternoon will be partly sunny with a high near 64 degrees, and tonight clear skies with a low around 43. It's currently 65. And I see blue skies, I see sunshine, I see a light breeze. You're listening to The Afternoon Cruise. I'm Yancey. It's officially that time of day. I'm with you now until 7 p.m. with music for your moment. We will get started with Mel Lewis, Jimmy Ponder, Nat King Cole, Duke Ellington, and more, of course, down the line. So sit back, relax, and enjoy, because you are cruising on Jazz 88.

Kim Powell, flugelhorn. Joe Lovano on the tenor sax. And the winner at the piano. And the band.

0: Jimmy Ponder, Bumpin' on Sunset is what you're hearing right now. That's from the album To Reach a Dream. Before this, Mel Lewis with Cherry Juice. It's the Afternoon Cruise. I'm Yancey, joining you now until 7 p.m. for jazz music. The classics, the contemporary, the experimental, the free, the form, all of the sounds will come around at some time. And it's 3:30, which means it's time for our live drive time reports on the 10s direct from the Regional Transportation Management Center. Standing by, it's none other than Sunny Lane, back for First Alert Traffic.
1: Excited to be back with you, Yancey. We've got 35W northbound. This is right at the exit to Anoka Highway 10, a crash on the right-hand side. Quite a few cars here, and there's a number of emergency vehicles also. Just kind of slowing people down, getting on that exit to Anoka Highway 10 west. And we had a grass fire over on 94. This is eastbound at Lexington Avenue, St. Paul. A fire truck just showed up a few minutes ago and put it out fairly quickly, but they are blocking that exit to Lexington Parkway in that 94 eastbound direction. It's Drive Time Traffic on the 10s at Jazz 88. We're live from MnDOT's RTMC.
0: I got a request from a listener for an autumn medley. A medley of autumn music. And I'm sitting here thinking to myself, looking at my catalog of music, and I see tis autumn, autumn nocturne, autumn leaves, autumn in New York, September song, autumn serenade, when autumn sings, late September, a thousand autumns. I have so much autumn music. I'm trying not to overwhelm you with autumnal vibes, but in honor of the listener who specifically requested a medley, we will start with Stacey Kent right now. Tis autumn here on the Afternoon Cruise.

wedding leaves. They don't give a hoot. La-di-da, oh la-di-da, tis autumn. Then the birds got together to chirp about the weather. Making their decision in birdie-like precision, turned about and made a beeline for the south.

0: Duke Ellington with The Matador. It's from Satin Doll. Before that, you heard Stacey Kent with Tis Autumn. Tis Autumn indeed. Tis Autumn indeed. Although, you know, when I look outside, the trees I see are still pretty green, I will say. So I can play some Tis Autumn, some autumn in New York, but I got to hold off on the autumn leaves for now. Just kidding. All right, I'll pass it off to Sunny Lane for first alert traffic.
1: 35W at, this is northbound at County Road E2, Arden Hills, New Brighton area. Brand new crash. This just happened. You know, pretty much the center lane blocking traffic. So if you're headed northbound on 35W in the Arden Hills area, you're going to run into a stall there. So get to the right lanes. There's two lanes open on the right, and the express lane is open on the left. So those are the only lanes you can use in that area for a while. No emergency vehicles there yet. It's drive time traffic on the 10s at Chaz 88. 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
1: Big Joe Turner from an album called Every Day in the Week, a tune called It's the Same Old Story. Before this, you heard from the Delvin Lamar Organ Trio, If I Could, and that was from a project that I do not have the details on, but I can get those for you. It's the Afternoon Cruise. I'm Yancey. Got a couple messages before the next traffic break, so stay tuned.
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1: 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Right now, you're listening to The Afternoon Cruise. I'm Yancey. We kick off our fall drive tomorrow through October 10th. 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We rely on your support and we appreciate it here on Jazz 88. I'll pass it off to Sunny Lane. I keep wanting to say Sunny Rollins, but it's not. That's not right. Who I'm talking to.
5: That's
1: Sunny
5: right.
1: Lane with First Alert Traffic.
5: I'm proud of you, Yancey. Yeah, Yancey. I called you Yancey. We're batting 1,000 here, aren't we?
1: We're even.
5: Absolutely. I have a friend named Yancey, so I get a little pass on that. We've got a motorcycle crash. Hate seeing these. This is on 35W southbound at 28th Street in Minneapolis. The driver is on the pavement. This is in the left two lanes. They're getting his motorcycle picked up and taken over to the shoulder, but this is not a good event. I hate to see this. Please keep your eyes open for motorcyclists on the freeway and whatever road you're on. This is going to be backed up for quite some time. On the left lane, 35W, this is southbound at 28th Street in Minneapolis. And our crash over on 35W northbound at County Road E2 in the Arden Hills, New Brighton area has been cleared over to the left shoulder. So all the emergency vehicles are there taking care of this. And there are no injuries there, it appears, so that's at least good news. 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We're live from Mindart's RTMC.

0: Blue Sketch from a group called the NOLA Resistance Quintet. And that's from an album called Morpheus. You heard it here on the Afternoon Cruise. I'm Yancey, bringing you music now until 7 p.m. Good things on the way. Indeed. I've got a couple messages, then we'll break for traffic and news. So stay tuned.
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0: Again, it's the Afternoon Cruise here on Jazz 88. I'm Yancey. Coming up in the next hour, trivia, of course, at 4:30. We'll hear music from Gary Bartz. I just loaded in some Irvin Mayfield. We'll also hear some percussive rooted deep grooves from Winard Harper. I've got some Joe Chambers as well. And then more new music from Carmen Lundy. Maybe we'll hear from a classic vocalist such as Sarah Vaughan, Billie Holiday, or Carmen McRae. I don't know. I have not yet decided. I'm making decisions in the moment because that's part of what makes Jazz 88 great. Hosts curating, soundtracking for you, our listening community. I'll pass it off to Sunny Lane for First Alert Traffic.
4: Thanks, Yancey. 35W southbound. If you're headed southbound in those lanes, get into 28th Street. Stay to your right. We've got the left two lanes closed, blocked off. We've got a lot of action there, activity. We've got a motorcyclist down, and we need everyone to stay to the right and be careful as you pass through that area. Again, that's 35W southbound at 28th Street in Minneapolis. We're live from the Regional Transportation Management Center. We are Jazz 88 Traffic.
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5: I'm Debbie Russ with the BBC News. Police in France have made nearly 2,000 arrests during a day of student protests and blockades of hundreds of schools across the country. More than 300 police officers and several high school principals were injured. At least two schools were set ablaze. French students have been protesting against overcrowded classrooms, teacher shortages and run-down educational facilities. These lycée students in a prosperous part of Paris spoke to the BBC.
6: The buildings are like falling apart. There's no nurse, there's no teacher. We need money.
7: This is also with the rise of the far right and the election, which are coming soon. And if we cannot vote, the only way to make everybody hear us is to do this.
5: Eritrea says it's severing all diplomatic ties with Ethiopia after its diplomats were expelled from Addis Ababa. Eritrea's foreign ministry said it had no option other than to reciprocate in kind. Temesgen Debasai reports.
8: Ethiopia has ordered 10 Eritrean diplomats to leave the country within 48 hours as tensions between the two countries continue to rise. Addis Ababa has closed its embassy in Asmara, accusing Eritrea of hostile activities. It said Eritrea was supporting an opposition alliance led by the Tigray People's Liberation Front that launched attacks on troops loyal to the federal government. Eritrea denies the accusations and has in turn blamed Ethiopia of pursuing expansionist ambitions, particularly over access to the Red Sea. Relations between Eritrea and Ethiopia have deteriorated since the end of the Tigray War in 2022, despite the two countries having fought alongside each other during the conflict.
5: The family of a woman shot dead by U.S. Immigration and Customs Enforcement in January is suing the Trump administration, alleging wrongful death and other violations. Renee Good was shot three times in her car in Minneapolis as she joined protests against deportation sweeps by masked and armed agents. Renee Good's brother, Brent Ganger, explained why the family had filed these lawsuits.
9: What happened to Renee was completely senseless. And the fact that there's been no accountability, no investigation, no expression of condolence, no change in policy is completely mind-blowing. What happened to America? Something must change now. It is our family's hope that today's lawsuit will accomplish our goal for Renee, accountability.
5: The Trump administration has previously defended the agent's actions as having been justified in self-defense. British counter-terrorism police say they've made a new arrest in relation to an incident at an airbase used by US heavy bombers. They say the man, a 25-year-old British-Iranian dual citizen, was arrested in London on suspicion of preparing terrorist acts. Five other men were detained near the airbase on Sunday on suspicion of explosives. BBC News.
0: From the Jazz 88 newsroom. The Federal Trade Commission has opened an investigation into AI firms, OpenAI and Anthropic, over the potential dangers their models pose to consumers. The probe is being led by FTC Chair Andrew Ferguson and follows months of warning about the growing cybersecurity and safety risks associated with AI models. OpenAI and Anthropic in recent months revealed multiple incidents of AI agents accessing other information and data systems without human instruction to do so. In the wake of recent hackings, leaders from both AI companies have called for a slowdown of the technology and supported establishing an industry standard on safe technology development. In regional news, Minneapolis Mayor Jacob Frey said he will veto an ordinance city council passed today that would require human safety monitors in driverless rideshare vehicles. The Minneapolis City Council narrowly approved the ordinance earlier today on a 7-6 vote, which was not enough support to overcome a mayoral veto. Proponents argue the measure is necessary to protect thousands of rideshare jobs. The robo-taxi industry is booming nationwide, and the most widely known driverless rideshare vehicle operator, Waymo, has already been testing its fleet in the Twin Cities. Supporters of autonomous vehicles say welcoming the industry in Minnesota would boost the economy, provide greater consumer choice, prevent drivers from discriminating against disabled riders, and increase safety. Those advocates and Waymo itself argued that the city ordinance will stifle the service in Minneapolis. And a newly released investigative report sheds more light on allegations involving St. Paul Mayor Cully Herr. The report found the mayor engaged in offensive and inappropriate workplace behavior, but did not sexually harass or retaliate against employees. Investigators say Herr's relationship with Police Chief Axel Henry deteriorated after disagreements over the city's response to Operation Metro Surge. Henry has since filed a lawsuit alleging sexual harassment, battery, and retaliation. Mayor Herr has denied wrongdoing. That's news, and in sports, we have the Minnesota Wild kicking off their regular season tonight against the Nashville Predators at 7 p.m. On the U of M campus, the Golden Gopher volleyball team will play Northwestern also at 7 p.m. this evening. And this weekend, back on the U of M campus, the Golden Gopher football team will take on Big Ten rival Michigan Saturday morning. In pro football, the Vikings play the Dolphins of Miami on Sunday afternoon. Here's a message, then I'm back with weather and more music.
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0: Tonight will be mostly clear and is going to get down there, a low around 43 degrees tonight, y'all. Tomorrow, sunny with a high near 62. It's currently 67 degrees with a light breeze. bluish skies, a little sunshine. 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I'm Yancey, and I'm having a good time. That's the next song we're going to hear from Alberta Hunter. It's Jazz 88.

those. It's just a reminder to be very careful and look for, be aware that you're sharing the road with motorcyclists, and they're difficult to see sometimes. So you really have to open your eyes and see those people driving those motorcycles. Man, that's a rough one. We've got 35W northbound at County Road E2. This is in Arden Hills. Crash off to the left-hand side that has pretty much cleared. We've got a couple emergency vehicles left there. People getting by slowly in the express lane. And that traffic over on 35W, the right lane, the left lane is still closed, and the express lane is still closed. So stay to your right over there, 35W southbound at 28th Street. Live from the Regional Transportation Management Center, we are Jazz 88 Traffic.

0: The sounds of Ekaro. That's Horus spelled backwards. From Joe Chambers in this album called Horus to Max. Eric Alexander on the sax. Xavier Davis on piano. And Dwayne Bruno on the bass. You heard it here on the Afternoon Cruise. I've got a few messages coming up. Stay tuned for those.
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0: You're listening to the Afternoon Cruise here on Jazz 88. And yesterday, we celebrated the birthday of Buddy Rich. Also this week, as far as birthdays go, Jean-Luc Ponty, French jazz artist, was on September 29th. We celebrated Bud Powell on September 27th and Gary Bartz on September 26th. I'm going to play a tune from Gary Bartz coming up called Libra, because it's Libra season currently. I'm wondering, he is a Libra, and so maybe he made that song for himself. We'll hear it here in just a moment. That's coming after traffic with Sunny Lane.
4: Highway 65, this is northbound at Andover Boulevard, also 147th Avenue in the town of Andover. The 65 south, 65 northbound there is really, really blocked up. We need you to stay to the left-hand side getting through a crash site. It's very slow going, so if you're headed that way, I'd suggest another route. This is also affecting the south lanes of 65 in that same area. We've got a rolled-over vehicle in the median there, and EMT are attending to someone there. So just a good area to stay away from, 65 northbound and southbound at Andover Boulevard in the town of Andover. And 35W northbound at County Road E2. We've got a car being put on a tow truck right now. That's in the New Brighton and Arden Hills area. And hopefully that truck will be out soon, but right now it's blocking the right lane. It's drive time traffic on the 10s at Jazz 88. We're live from Mindaugas RTMC.

0: Abby Lincoln, When Autumn Sings, is what you're listening to right now. This is from Who Used to Dance, and that features Frank Morgan on the sax. Before this, you heard from Gary Bart's Libra, which I've discovered that was his debut album in 1967, featuring Jimmy Owens on trumpet, the flugelhorn, Albert Daly on the piano, Richard Davis on bass, and Billy Higgins on the drums. It's time for trivia, but first, traffic with Sunny Lane.
1: Highway 65 northbound. This is in Andover at Andover Boulevard, 147th Avenue. Our right lane is blocked. The right shoulder is blocked. The left shoulder is blocked from a previous crash there. Everyone's getting by very, very slowly in one lane, and that is the left lane. So if you're in that area, I would suggest go in another direction. And this is, it was affecting the south lanes as well, not so much anymore. We've got a rolled over vehicle in the median in addition to this crash on the right that I'm sure caused the rolled over vehicle in the median. Tow truck just pulling away now with a vehicle that's out of the right shoulder. So the right shoulder could possibly open up fairly soon. Good area to stay away from, though. Live from the Regional Transportation Management Center, this, we are Jazz 88 Traffic.
0: All right, today's trivia is, well, you know, sometimes I like to ask questions about, you know, today in history, this day in whatever year. There's a few interesting facts about today. Today, in 1920, the Scientific American magazine reported that radio would soon be used to broadcast music, which I thought was funny. Also, Ford Motor Company unveiled the Model T today in 1908. These are just some fun facts that I'm seeing about today. But today's trivia question is this. October 1st, 1890, Congress established America's third national park, home to giant sequoia trees, one of the world's tallest waterfalls, and one of the United States' largest formations of rock. Name this national park.
1: That's a good one.
0: Okay, I'll give you more information again. Today, in 1890, Congress established America's third national park, home to sequoia trees, one of the world's tallest waterfalls, and one of the United States' largest formations of rock. Name this national park.
1: Okay.
0: All right. We'll touch base soon.
1: Sounds good. Yancey, thanks.
0: Yep. And if you've got a guess, listener, send me an email, studio@jazz88.fm. I want to know about America's third national park, which was established today back in 1890. This park is home to one of the world's tallest waterfalls, one of the U.S.'s largest formations of rock, and sequoia trees, if that gives you any idea about the topography, the location, the logistics of where this park is at. Think in that frame. All right, we will hear from Oren Evans right now. It's Jazz 88.

0: Orin Evans on this tune called Matt. M-A-T-M-A-T-T. Wonder what that is about. That's from an album called The Magic of Now. Indeed, it's always magic here on Jazz 88. Magic in the music. The music is the magic. That's another song I could add to the playlist. I'll cut to the chase and answer your trivia question after traffic with Sunny Lane.
1: 65 northbound at Andover Boulevard, 147th Avenue. The right lane is open now. Left lane is closed. We've got both shoulders closed, and the right lane is open. People are getting by very, very slowly there. If you are approaching that area of 65 northbound at Andover Boulevard, I would say find another route. It's just very slow there. Southbound lanes are running freely. We are live from the Regional Transportation Management Center. We are Jazz 88 Traffic.
0: Okay, so today in 1890, October 1st, 1890, Congress established America's third national park, which is home to sequoia trees, one of the world's tallest waterfalls and one of the United States' largest formations of rock. Name this national park.
1: Most of the people up here, the brain trust at the RTMC, which is pretty an incredible brain trust, as you know, came up with the Sequoia National Park. As a matter of fact, Jen, my friend, came up with that one. But I'm saying it's Yosemite.
0: You would be correct, Sunny Lane. Yosemite was established today in 1890. And I was interested in the origin of the name Yosemite. So, you know, prior to this designation, the Yosemite Valley was inhabited by the Miwok people, an indigenous crew, and they referred to Yosemite, it referred to the tribe that lived in the valley, but Yosemite itself means, allegedly, those who kill. That's what I've been researching here.
1: What an ominous
0: I know.
1: Name.
0: It was used by the surrounding Miwok tribes because I guess those surrounding the valley area were fearful of those who lived in the valley. And so, anyways, that's where Yosemite comes from. Again, the Miwok people of California. But the valley itself was named by someone named L.H. Bunnell of the Mariposa Battalion in 1851. That's miners who were working in the foothills and, you know, eventually turned over the land and colonized the land. But they were the folks that named it Yosemite Valley. So there's a lot of, you know, there's a relationship here between settlers, workers, indigenous people. But in 1890, the park was established. So
1: when I was there as a kid, they used to light up logs, big trees, and throw them over the waterfalls. It was a spectacular event at night. And lo and behold, after a number of years of doing that, they discovered that it was a fire hazard. What an odd, know that's an odd thing to hear.
0: What was the reason for that event? Just for fun?
1: It was just spectacular. And I could not wait to see it. And it was spectacular. It was great.
0: Wow. Throwing burning logs over the falls.
1: Oh, heck yeah. It doesn't get better than that.
0: You know,
1: and then there was a famous, I mean, how could it get better than that? Amber Edwards was a famous Yosemite photographer, too.
0: Mm.
1: I'm sorry, Ansel Adams was
0: Ansel
1: his name.
0: Adams.
1: Yeah,
0: look
1: up Ansel Adams. He took, spectacular photos of Yosemite.
0: Yes, but in nothing, black and white as well.
1: Yes,
0: yeah.
1: Black and white. They're gorgeous. And nothing rivals seeing them throw burning trees over the waterfalls.
0: I think I would have to see that to know if anything rivaled that.
1: Yeah, it was I'll tell you this. For a 9-year-old boy, there was hardly anything.
0: Okay,
1: done.
0: Yeah. Okay. So you were a kid. Sorry, I didn't. Yeah. I thought this was maybe young adult years. You were
1: a
0: child. Okay.
1: I think I might be into it now. Actually, Yancey, I hate to say.
0: All right. Well, thank you for sharing that story. I'm intrigued. Maybe we could talk about that later, but appreciate you for playing along today.
1: Well, thank you for playing with us as well.
0: And I will shout out our trivia troopers. Those who got the correct answer: Thomas P, Thomas W, Dave A, David D, Brian O, Heather B, Margaret S, Roger H, Marco N, Leah, Jason, Michael M, and Ham Ingredient. Thank you all for playing along. I don't have a theme song today, but I do have the song from the Dan West Big Band called Descant. So let's hear it. It's Jazz 88.

0: The sounds of the Dan West Big Band with a tune called Descant. I am still pondering this information that was given to me by Sunny Lane about the Yosemite, I believe it's called Firefall. It was a summertime event in which burning embers were pushed from Glacier Point in Yosemite National Park to the valley 3,000 feet below. And that event has been replaced by viewing Horsetail Fall on El Capitan in February. That's when the setting sun illuminates the Yosemite waterfall and casts a warm, fiery glow resembling a cascade of fire. I like the idea of that. I would like to see that. Seems very, very beautiful. I haven't been to Yosemite. I've spent some time in the Badlands. Of course, you know, in Minnesota's wildlife and nature. But I do want to explore some of our national parks. Yosemite, Yellowstone. I'd love to get out to Alaska. That seems like a very beautiful place. Anyways, you're listening to The Afternoon Cruise. I'm Yancey, just pontificating on our trivia today. I'll pass it off to Sunny Lane for First Alert Traffic.
1: So I guess burning embers turned into trees that were on fire to me over the years.
0: I'm curious. So is that what you're referring to, though?
1: Yeah, sure. Okay. Sure, that's it. Yeah, I'm sure that's it. I mean, as you get older, your memory of things that happen when you're 9 years old, they get a little bit more dramatic,
0: you
1: know?
0: That's true.
1: So I'm sure it was glowing embers, but it was spectacular nonetheless, and it was really fun to see. However, it was a fire hazard. Go figure. We've got 65 northbound still at Andover Boulevard up in the town of Andover. Blocked. We've got tow trucks taking vehicles out right now. I'm guessing by our next break that's going to be wide open, but it is not now. They're getting through very slowly on the right lane. Other than that, our system looks pretty good. Nothing major going on that I can see. 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

0: Kat knows that harvest can mean a lot of time alone with your thoughts while running a combine, tractor, or semi. And if the year's been a tough one, that's not always a good thing. 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
3: 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And what we want to hear from are our students, our caregivers, our staff, and you, the broader community.
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4: 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You see what you can do about that.

0: Thank you. Thank you. Is That Jazz is the name of the song. Yes, it is.
1: Yes, it is. Gil Scott-Heron with Is That Jazz, painting a picture, storytelling through the lineage of this music. I love when that happens, especially from Gil Scott-Heron. You heard it here on the Afternoon Cruise. I'm Yancey, and later on Jazz 88, Jazz Futures at 7, and The Function at 9 with Nate Milstein. Coming up music-wise on my playlist, we'll hear more from 2026 NEA Jazz Master Carmen Lundy, clarinet action from Virginia McDonald. We'll hear from trumpeter June Aida, music from Josh Lawrence, and more, of course, so stay tuned. I'll pass it off now to Sunny Lane for First Alert Traffic.
2: 35W northbound, this is at County Road 88. We've got a crash off to the right-hand side. They are not blocking any lanes, but go through that area carefully for them. We're live from the Regional Transportation Management Center. We are Jazz 88 Traffic.
1: The time is just about 5 o'clock on this Thursday, October 1st, 2026. Tomorrow, Jazz 88 begins our fall pledge drive. 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And we are a listener-supported service of Minneapolis Public Schools. BBC World News is on the way, as well as national, regional sports and weather reports from the Jazz 88 newsroom. So just keep it locked. 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

0: BBC News with Fiona MacDonald. Police in France have made nearly 2,000 arrests during a day of student protests and blockades of hundreds of schools across the country. More than 300 police officers and several high school principals were injured. At least two schools were set ablaze. Alice De Brito from the National Union of French Students told the BBC the students were protesting against teacher shortages and run-down facilities, among other things.
1: There have been budget cuts in education for years now, and study conditions have become unbearable. We have overcrowded classrooms, overheated buildings during the summer, soaring insecurity, and we have fewer and fewer university places. So we have a lot of young people that can't go to university because there is a lack of investment.
0: President Putin has reiterated that Russia is prepared to use all its weapons, including nuclear ones, if its Baltic territory of Kaliningrad is attacked. He was speaking at a foreign policy forum in Moscow that touched on the war with Ukraine and relations with the West. Our Russia editor Steve Rosenberg was at the forum.
2: Vladimir Putin used his appearance at this forum to claim that Russia wasn't a threat to Europe. "We are not threatening anyone," the Kremlin leader said, "but if we come across an aggression, we will have to respond. Citizens of European countries should be fully aware of that." President Putin warned that in the event of a direct attack on Russia, for example, on the Russian exclave of Kaliningrad on the Baltic Sea, the issue of use, he said, of all weapons at Russia's disposal will inevitably and immediately be on the agenda.
0: Eritrea says it's severing all diplomatic ties with Ethiopia after its diplomats were expelled from Addis Ababa. The Eritrean Foreign Ministry said it had no option but to reciprocate in kind. Ethiopia accuses countries, including Eritrea, of supporting an opposition alliance that has launched attacks on troops loyal to the Ethiopian federal government since last week. Asmara denies the accusation. The family of a woman shot dead by US Immigration and Customs Enforcement in January is suing the Trump administration, alleging wrongful death and other violations. Renee Good was shot three times in her car in Minneapolis as she joined protests against deportation sweeps. Antonio Romanucci is one of the lawyers representing the family.
3: "The day of accountability has arrived for our own US government and its governmental agencies, ICE and CBP. Our country cannot tolerate unjustified and excessive use of force, let alone deadly force, on ordinary people who are exercising their rights under the Constitution of this country."
0: World News from the BBC.
4: From the Jazz 88 newsroom, U.S. Immigration and Customs Enforcement officers have been ordered not to engage in high-speed car chases and to make vehicle stops only if they have completed specific training, under new internal guidance issued after several drivers were shot in encounters with ICE. A memo obtained by the Associated Press was sent to officers in ICE's Enforcement and Removal Operations Division, warning that they are not authorized to chase vehicles that fail to pull over under any circumstances. Instead, officers should take down the vehicle's information for further investigation. This is according to the memo signed by ICE's Executive Associate Director, Marcos D. Charles, and dated yesterday. The new guidance comes after ICE-initiated vehicle stops have repeatedly escalated when drivers have refused to cooperate or tried to flee. ICE agents have fired their guns during more than a dozen such encounters since last year, killing at least four people and wounding several others. In regional news, health insurance premiums for thousands of Minnesotans will increase in 2027 following significant hikes in 2026. Insurers offering plans on the Affordable Care Act marketplace requested a median rate increase of about 15% across all 50 states in 2027. This marks the second consecutive year of double-digit premium increases, according to an analysis by KFF, a nonprofit health policy research, polling, and news organization. In Minnesota, the Department of Commerce released final 2027 health insurance rates today. Premiums will rise by double digits in both the individual and small group markets, with every approved insurance carrier in the state set to increase rates by at least 10%. While multiple factors contribute to these rate hikes, they mainly stem from rising healthcare costs, inflation, prescription drug expenses, labor shortages, higher payments to healthcare providers, and the expiration of enhanced federal Affordable Care Act tax credits that had lowered premiums for many consumers. In other news, a federal grand jury in Minneapolis has indicted 10 people on voter fraud charges over allegations they falsely claimed American citizenship to cast ballots in recent elections. The defendants range in age from 43 to 78 years old. They include 3 people from Europe, 5 from Africa, a Brazilian man, and a Canadian man. All are legal permanent U.S. residents. Federal prosecutors allege 7 of them voted illegally in the 2024 presidential election. The oldest allegations involve a Lithuanian woman accused of voting in 2022. The most recent date to August, when a Ghanaian man allegedly cast a ballot in Minnesota's primary. The defendants were released after making their initial court appearances at separate hearings yesterday. Most face felony counts, but 2 are charged solely with misdemeanors. 6 of the 10 have entered not guilty pleas. That's news, and in sports, the Minnesota Wild are kicking off the regular hockey season tonight against the Nashville Predators at 7 p.m. On the U of M campus, the Golden Gopher volleyball team will play Northwestern tonight, also at 7. And this weekend, on Saturday morning, the Golden Gopher football team will play Michigan as well. In football, pro to be exact, Minnesota Vikings will play the Miami Dolphins this Sunday at 3:05. Here's a message, then I'm back with weather and music.
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4: Tonight will be mostly clear skies with a low around 43 degrees. Tomorrow, sunny with a high near 62. It's currently a light breeze, blue skies, blue-ish skies. 66 degrees in the Twin Cities, and you're tuned in to the Afternoon Cruise. I'm Yancey. We're going to hear just a bit from Josh Lawrence. This is a tune called Black Lilies on Jazz 88.

0: Josh Lawrence from his album Philly Twisted, welcoming you to 5 o'clock on the Afternoon Cruise. I'm Yancey, and I'm here with Sunny Lane, who's got First Alert traffic.
1: I've got to pull this one up. This is brand new. Just give me 1 second, and I should have a report for you. It looks like, yeah, this is new. This is Highway 65.

0: music from trumpeter June Aida. Before this, music from Carmen Lundy, No Better Love. It's the Afternoon Cruise. I'm Yancey. Sunny Lane's got traffic.
1: Highway 65 northbound. This is at 85th Avenue Northeast, Blaine and Spring Lake area. We've got the right lane completely blocked. Lots of emergency vehicles attending to a crash there. And the left lane is open, and people are going by very slowly. It's just actually a very small part of the left lane is open, so people are going particularly slow. And that's a long backup, about a mile and a half right now. Other than that, our system looks fairly clear. I guess 94, this is, that's they're taking off right now, so I'm not even going to mention that. So we are good. Wait a second. I see this is Highway 52 northbound at Plato Boulevard. This is the bridge going over the Mississippi. We've got a crash in the center lane. Yes, this is northbound Highway 52. Going over the Mississippi River. Crash in the left in the center lane, blocking the center lane. And it's going to take a while for that to be open because it just happened. You can get by on the right and the left. 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

0: Between the darkness and the dawn. Eddie Allen and Push is what you just heard. This is from an album called Rhythm People. It's the first album by Eddie Allen and Push in 12 years. And you heard it here on the Afternoon Cruise. Jonathan Bechet in that crew, Tyler Bullock II, Kenny Davis, EJ Strickland, Steve Cherey as well. All over that album. Before this, we heard from June Aida, Carmen Lundy, Josh Lawrence. Now I've got a message before our next traffic break, so stay tuned.
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0: Tonight on Jazz 88, Jazz Futures at 7, and The Function with Nate Milstein at 9. And stay tuned till tomorrow. Not only do we kick off our fall pledge drive tomorrow, but I'm on at noon for this Just In, playing you all the newest of the new, recent releases, and fresh adds to our library. Speaking of fresh ads, I'm excited for an artist that I'm going to play in the next set. You'll hear about him after this traffic break from Sunny Lane.
3: We're looking at Plato Boulevard in St. Paul. This is northbound across the bridge. We've got a crash in pretty much right in the middle of the bridge. It is taking up the right shoulder, the right lane, and the center lane. The only lane traffic is getting by is the left lane. So that is very slow moving across that bridge right now. Also, Highway 65, this is northbound at 85th Avenue. This is in the Blaine and Spring Lake Park area. The right lane is closed. People getting by on the left, in the left lane, very slowly. That backup is a little over a mile and a half at this point. So if you're in that area, I suggest another route. We're live from the Regional Transportation Management Center. We are Jazz 88 Traffic.
0: Coming up next, music from, I want to say, Winard Harper. It could be Winard Harper, but Winard Harper, born in Baltimore, 62, had a first major gig with Dexter Gordon and then played in Betty Carter's band for about 4 years. Sideman to Ray Bryant, Abdullah Ibrahim, Pharoah Sanders, Clifford Jordan. I've got Winard Harper Sextet here with an album called Make It Happen. This tune is called Children of the World. It's a deep groove that I appreciate. I hope you do too. Stay tuned. It's Jazz 88.

0: music from Winard Harper's Sextet. This tune is called Children of the World. Right now you're hearing what's colloquially referred to as the talking drum out of West Africa. We've got sabar in there. We've got a djembe. We've got congas from Kevin Jones and Alun Fay. Winard Harper on the drums, Sean Higgins on piano, Amin Salim on the bass, Josh Evans on trumpet, Lawrence Clark and Stacey Dillard in the sax section. It's Jazz 88.
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0: It's the Afternoon Cruise, and yes, you just heard from drummer, composer Winard Harper, and I'm realizing on that album, Wycliffe Gordon not only plays the trombone, but also the didgeridoo. That would be a fun sound to hear on Jazz 88. I'll have to get some didgeridoo action. And shout out to Douglas Ewart. Shout out to Uncle Douglas Ewart, who's got a collection of didgeridoos. If you know, you know. I got to get some of his music on Jazz 88. There's a lot to love about this station, the music we play, the education, the history we share. And I'm honored to provide a soundtrack, to curate a soundtrack for you throughout all of the seasons. November makes 1 year of my time here as music director and host of the Afternoon Cruise. It has gone by so quickly, and also I'm so excited. Well, yeah, it's gone by so quickly, and also I have never been more aware of each passing literal second with you all being here, playing the music. You know, time flies when you're having fun, and also I'm have to be cognizant of every second that passes. So it's an interesting thing, but it's a beautiful thing as well. If you know me, you know by now that, you know, I love a strong, deep-rooted rhythm section. I love a driving beat. I love a tune that feels like it's going somewhere, but also I love repetition. You know, these are basic elements of jazz: repetition, call and response. Anyways, I'm in the groove, as they say, in the pocket. I'm feeling like I'm in the pocket right now. Okay, I'll pass it off to Sunny Lane for First Alert traffic.
3: We're looking at the Lafayette Bridge northbound from St. Paul, and we are seeing a crash on that bridge. Getting a little bit better, though. We've got the left two lanes open. The right lane and the shoulder are both closed for now. They're getting it cleared up, though. It's just taking a little time. 65 northbound at 85th Avenue North. This is in the Blaine Spring Park area. Right lane still closed. Traffic getting by very slowly in the left lane. We're live from the Regional Transportation Management Center. We are Jazz 88 Traffic.

0: Janis Siegel on that tune from Vienna with Love Till the Earth Stands Still. That's from her first album after retiring from the Manhattan Transfer, The Art of Vocalese. Before that, you heard a bit of Kenny Garrett's Duomo here on The Afternoon Cruise. That was from the album Seeds from the Underground. It's Jazz 88. I'm Yancey. Coming up, music from Irvin Mayfield. But right now, I've got a message, so stay tuned.
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0: 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I'll pass it off now to Sunny Lane for First Alert Traffic.
2: Looking at 35W southbound. This is at 46th Street in Minneapolis. It got a stalled car right in the middle of the freeway. Not sure if this car was involved in a crash or not from my angle, but he is stalled nonetheless. Highway Patrol has just shown up behind him. This is backing up really far. Can't tell how far right now, but I will check that out for our next break. And hopefully they can get this car off to the side as soon as possible. Lafayette Bridge still two lanes blocked because of a crash there earlier. Everybody getting by slowly in the left two lanes. And 65 northbound at 85th Avenue in the Blaine Spring Lake Park area. The right lane is closed, right shoulder is closed. Everybody getting by very slowly in the left lane. That backup has shortened because simply traffic has lightened up a little bit in that area. Live from the Regional Transportation Management Center, we are Jazz 88 Traffic.
0: I'm going to give you all some more of the Womack sisters, three sisters, descendants of Bobby Womack, and then some Irvin Mayfield to close out 5 o'clock on The Afternoon Cruise. Stay tuned. It's Jazz 88.

0: You're listening to the sounds of Moonscape. This is from a project called Half Past Autumn Suite by trumpeter Irvin Mayfield. On this album, Wynton Marcellus and Delfeo Marcellus in the brass section, Aaron Fletcher on sax with Marcus Strickland, Jazz Sawyer on drums, and Gordon Parks on the piano. If you didn't know, now you know. Gordon Parks not only was an iconic American photographer, poet, author, filmmaker, but he was a composer as well. He plays piano on this album, on this track. I thought that's really, really cool. That is really, really, really cool. Gordon Parks plays an important part in the history of documentation of photography during the Civil Rights era. He has that photo, American Gothic, Washington, D.C., the very famous photo of the custodian with holding a mop and a broom. So yeah, that's really cool that he's playing piano on this album. It's Half Past Autumn Suite from trumpeter Irvin Mayfield. You heard it here on the Afternoon Cruise because Jazz 88 is your home for music and education, history, narrative, creativity, inspiration, prosperity, all the things. This music, as I say, it's a balm, it's a calm, it's a reflection, it's a response to the goings-on in our world. I'm Yancey, again, honored to curate the soundtrack for you listeners. Passing it off now to Sunny Lane for First Alert Traffic.
1: Well, good news is the Lafayette Bridge situation is pretty clear. We still have one emergency vehicle left on the shoulder, but all three lanes of the bridge are open. Not true over on Highway 65 northbound in the Blaine and Spring Lake Park area. Right lane is still closed there, and that is the that is 65 northbound at 85th Avenue. Other than that, things are looking pretty good. Live from the Regional Transportation Management Center, we are Jazz 88 Traffic.
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0: BBC News with Fiona MacDonald. Police in France have made nearly 2,000 arrests during a day of student protests and blockades of hundreds of schools. More than 300 police officers and several high school principals were injured. French students are protesting against overcrowded classrooms, teacher shortages and rundown facilities. Our correspondent in Paris, Hugh Schofield, told us more.
1: 20% of leases have had some kind of action, not all violent. I was at one this afternoon, which was noisy, but generally good-humoured, but in places, serious violence, to the point where Rational Observer is saying this isn't a protest, this is turning into urban violence, urban trouble. This school in Nantes, which a large part of it was gutted. So this is not minor unrest. It has in places become very significant.
0: President Putin has reiterated that Russia is prepared to use all its weapons, including nuclear ones, if its Baltic territory of Kaliningrad is attacked. He was speaking at a foreign policy forum in Moscow. Our Russia editor, Steve Rosenberg, was there.
2: Vladimir Putin used his appearance at this forum to claim that Russia wasn't a threat to Europe. "We are not threatening anyone," the Kremlin leader said, "but if we come across an aggression, we will have to respond. Citizens of European countries should be fully aware of that." President Putin warned that in the event of a direct attack on Russia, for example, on the Russian exclave of Kaliningrad on the Baltic Sea, the issue of use, he said, of all weapons at Russia's disposal will inevitably and immediately be on the agenda.
0: The lawyers for an American woman who survived two attempted lethal injections in Tennessee say she's critically ill and receiving life-saving medical care. Krista Pike, who was sentenced to death for a murder 30 years ago, was taken to hospital after surviving the failed doses. Ione Wells is in Nashville, Tennessee.
3: All we know so far is that she is in a critical condition. They say they don't know how much damage or not has been done to her brain. Her medical information is confidential. There are still huge questions, though, as well from her team about what exactly went wrong, how much of it or not she may remember. Her lawyers have various theories of what could have possibly gone wrong, one being that perhaps the drip administrating the drug wasn't connected to her vein properly, but none of that has been confirmed yet, and we don't yet know whether or not she's going to survive this still.
0: The Saudi authorities say that the captain and the co-pilot on a flight from Dubai to Israel that made an emergency landing in the kingdom on Wednesday are now in the UAE. The Saudi Interior Ministry said that the initial Saudi investigation had confirmed that the co-pilot assaulted the captain of the Fly Dubai plane. World News from the BBC.
4: From the Jazz 88 newsroom. The Federal Trade Commission has opened an investigation into AI firms OpenAI and Anthropic over the potential dangers their models pose to consumers. The probe is being led by FTC Chair Andrew Ferguson and follows months of warnings about the growing cybersecurity threat and safety risks associated with AI models. OpenAI and Anthropic in recent months revealed multiple incidents of AI agents accessing other information and data systems without human instruction to do so. In the wake of recent hackings, leaders from both AI companies have called for a slowdown of the technology and supported establishing an industry standard on safe technology development. In regional news, health insurance premiums for thousands of Minnesotans will increase in 2027 following significant hikes in 2026. Insurers offering plans on the Affordable Care Act marketplace requested a median rate increase of about 15% across all 50 states next year. This marks the second consecutive year of double-digit premium increases, according to an analysis by KFF, a nonprofit health policy research, polling, and news organization. In Minnesota, the Department of Commerce released final 2027 health insurance rates today. Premiums will rise by double digits in both the individual and small group markets, with every approved insurance carrier in the state set to increase rates by at least 10%. While multiple factors contribute to these rate hikes, they mainly stem from rising healthcare costs, inflation, prescription drug expenses, labor shortages, higher payments to healthcare providers, and the expiration of enhanced federal Affordable Care Act tax credits that had lowered premiums for many consumers. In other news, following calls from Senate Agriculture Committee Democrats, Governor Walz has issued an executive order providing immediate relief to farmers, loggers, and truckers. The new executive order authorizes vehicles transporting agricultural and forest products to exceed regular weight limits by up to 10% on state and local highways. By allowing producers and haulers to move more products per trip, the order helps conserve fuel and reduce costs during critical harvest season. The executive order is in effect from now until October 30th. That's news and in sports. The Minnesota Wild are kicking off the regular hockey season tonight against the Nashville Predators at 7 p.m. On the U of M's campus, Golden Gopher Volleyball will play Northwestern tonight at 7 as well. This weekend, football will play Michigan Saturday morning. And in pro football, Minnesota Vikings play the Miami Dolphins Sunday at 3:05. Here is a message, then I'm back with weather and music.
5: This is Nate Milstein. 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
4: Tonight will be mostly clear skies with a low around 43 degrees. Tomorrow, sunny with a high near 62. It's currently 65 degrees. Sun is slowly setting. A light breeze, a little sunshine left for the afternoon cruise. I'm Yancey. Let's hear from John Batiste before the next traffic break.

0: A Little Melancholy from John Batiste. This tune is called Always Know from his album exploring the music of Mozart called Black Mozart. 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Sunny Lane's got traffic.
1: 35 East southbound Victoria Street. A couple cars off to the left-hand side involved in a crash. Highway Patrol kind of sticking out a little bit into that left lane, so be careful as you go by there. And 35W, this is northbound at 46th Street in Minneapolis. We got the car out of the middle of traffic, but we've got, now they're off to the shoulder and still slowing down traffic. And that's about it. Live from the Regional Transportation Management Center, we are Jazz 88 Traffic.

It's autumn in New York that brings the promise of new love.

vitamin. It lifts you up when you're run down.

0: You know it. You love it. Autumn in New York from Billie Holiday. You know, I haven't spent an autumn in New York. I have spent a spring. I've spent some time in spring and summer and winter, but not an autumn. I do think that autumn in Minneapolis is a special thing as well. Hey, your next traffic update is coming at 6:30. Right now, we're going to hear from Phil Nussbaum with Twin Cities Weekend, a feature about what's going on around town this weekend. It's Jazz 88.
1: Nube One is honorific in the sense that it was originally an orchestra and choir piece that my brother had been commissioned to do, and unfortunately with his passing he wasn't able to complete it. When I was doing some books for the linguistic agency, like the native linguistic agency of the government in Mexico, and we created these books for the communities, my brother was in charge of doing the soundtrack for that particular book. This Nube is a portion of that piece, which I added my bass to. So I co-composed on top of an existing composition of my brother. And I think it represents not only his creativity and his incredible spirit of musicianship, but it also represents the love that we have for each other. And so I thought it was a good piece to start the record with.

0: If there's a label for what you do, it could be fusion. And we were listening a bit earlier to Mozambique. Would you like to talk about the different elements and then lead us to the synth solo?
1: First of all, I just want to clarify, since my brother Eugenio's passing, I created this project to honor him, to send my love to him, and to honor our love and our music. And the way I decided to do it was to call a whole bunch of our friends who had communed with us musically, or just, you know, people that loved him. Mozambique was one of the tunes on one of our albums. And I love the way, like you talked about, the fusion of things. You know, we didn't like labels, so we didn't think of ourselves as fusing anything. We were creating from our hearts.
0: And you seem very comfortable pulling from everywhere.
1: We were inundated with music all our lives, and we were exposed to a lot of different music and met a lot of wonderful musicians all our lives. So this is like a culmination of that amalgamation of styles and all these these influences. So this particular song includes rhythms of Africa in some ways. It includes improvisation, so very jazz oriented, and it includes the fusion of jazz and rock and funk and all those different qualities. But that's the best I can say about the genre of this particular song. I think it's a beautiful arrangement.
0: What do you really love about Jim Beard's synthesizer solo?
1: Well, first of all, it portrays him perfectly and in all his qualities. It is so free. It's just beautiful the way he makes it grow, and he develops a solo and releases the tension at the end. It's just an amazing contribution to me. So I love this solo. It's one of my favorite parts of the movie.

0: Enrique, when you created this CD, En El Camino Blanco, you were not thinking of the commercial potential. You were thinking more of the aesthetic properties. Could you talk about this decision?
1: One of the most beautiful things about that I feel about our band was that because we were very young and because we were all self-taught musicians, nobody told us what to do, what not to do, which was in some ways difficult eventually because we had to really invest ourselves into learning what we needed to learn to do what we wanted to do. But it also opened the doors to complete freedom and integrity and all these beautiful things, you know, that don't happen regularly with anything.
0: In retrospect, was this a good decision?
1: It's the best decision ever because we have a great following and they study our music in universities in Mexico, and it's amazing. The legacy is amazing, and it didn't reward us financially, but right now I feel so fulfilled and so grateful, and you know, I can't even express it. You know, I had a girl a Mayan girl in Chiapas, the state of Chiapas, who is like 31 years old. So two generations passed when she started studying her music in the university, and then she wrote her thesis about my career. Can you imagine? I mean, and transcribe my solos and stuff where I didn't go to school for music, you know. And it was just, you know, that kind of thing, you know, that has no price. I mean, how do you put a monetary, you know, value to any of that, you know? And to me, that's more important than anything else.
0: A bit of Amazonia.

0: more information about the El Camino Blanco project, the web address is eugeniotoussaint.com. Eugenio is spelled E-U-G-E-N-I-O, and Toussaint, T-O-U-S-S-A-I-N-T.com. 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
2: 35W northbound. This is at County Road 1. This is Arden Hills area. We've got some flashing lights on the right-hand side on the shoulder, left over from earlier crash. Just slowing down traffic. Everybody's in the right and left lane. There's all the lanes to the right of that, and there's four of them. Are all open, so I just recommend you get over to the right and stay away from this situation. No reason for the backup at all. All lanes are open. And 35W, this is southbound at 46th Street. We still have EMT, an ambulance there on the left-hand side from an earlier crash as well. Not sure why he's still there, but he is, and he's slowing down traffic as well. 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
1: Justin's a young farmer who felt overwhelmed. Equipment broke down, weather hurt the crops, costs rising, and prices falling. He felt hopeless. Justin called the 988 Lifeline, and he says it saved his life. 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

0: music from drummer and composer Yaron Israel. This tune called Arena from an album called Inspiration. Ian Buss on the sax here, Rick Peckham on guitar, Avery Sharp on the bass, Kenny Werner on... No. Anyways, yes. You heard it here on the Afternoon Cruise. Before this, Liz Wright with Kenny Banks Sr. Just You, Just Me. It's now time for traffic with Sunny Lane.
1: 35W northbound, County Road 1. This is in Arden Hills. A tow truck on the right, on the shoulder, another car. And slowing down traffic. No lanes closed, just stay to the right. Stay to the left. Everything's open over there. And all lanes are open. Just too many cars are in the two right lanes. If they get to the left, they'd be open. 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

0: Renee Marie with John and Gerald Clayton, The Longest Time from the Duo Project. You're listening to The Afternoon Cruise. I'm Yancey. Sunny Lane's got traffic.
1: 35E southbound Cayuga Street, St. Paul. Crash off to the left-hand side, flashing lights. Thankfully, not a lot of traffic, but give them a little space over there if you are driving in that area. And 494 northbound, this is at Bass Lake Road. Got a crash off to the right-hand side. Tow truck there and flashing lights. Similar situation, not a lot of traffic, but the traffic that is there is giving them a little space. Live from the Regional Transportation Management Center, we are Jazz 88 Traffic.
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0: 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Be safe, be well, rest, eat, be merry. I'm back tomorrow on Jazz 88. Going to pass it off to Sunny Lane for our final live traffic update.
1: 35E southbound Cayuga Street, St. Paul. Flashing lights on the left-hand side. Cars getting by a little bit slowly in that area, but all lanes open. It's drive time traffic on the 10s from Jazz 88, live from MnDOT's RTMC. This evening, Jazz 88 will bring you information on closures and event congestion through 11 p.m. I'm Sunny Lane, reporting for Jazz 88 traffic.
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